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0: Everything.
1: What else does a dog want but to be clean? Well, not all dogs want to be clean. Mine is not always a fan, but if he's getting fed.
0: We want our dogs to be happy and clean and healthy, so that's kind of just what we do.
1: Colton Ledbetter hitting 183 on the year, couple of home runs and 14 runs batted in as Noland delivers. And a breaking ball rolled foul wide of first. And Josh, you mentioned it. That was a little bit overcast today, but plenty of dogs in the house. You saw them rolling in toward the front gate, you said.
0: Oh, yeah. We were giving out water bowls and cookies like crazy. There was a lot of dogs coming in those gates.
1: Now, are you someone who considers themselves an expert dog treat baker himself?
0: You know, actually, the baking part of things is kind of new to us within the last year or so. So definitely happy to offer those homemade, handmade treats for dogs and cats, too.
1: I'm talking to Josh Roderick from Bon Appetit. As he mentioned, five locations in the area as Ledbetter hit into a fielder's choice. A 3-6 put out. Velasquez is erased, and now Brody Moore, the nine-hitting shortstop, will step in, hitting 215 with 10 RBI. Have you tried the treats?
0: I have,
1: I don't know if that's a strange question.
0: There's one that we call, from our soft bite line, the granolas, with a lot of R's added for the grr part of things.
1: Sure,
0: those things are amazing and addictive.
1: So you, like,
0: oh yeah,
1: people, if you want to come in there and pretend you're buying them for your dog, but you're hungry, then it works both ways.
0: Absolutely.
1: No one with that good pickoff move looks over at Ledbetter and comes home missing downstairs. I also saw that you guys are now open on Sundays.
0: We are. We are open on Sundays now at all five locations, 10 to 4. So stop in and see us. We're happy to be open all 7 days of the week now at all locations.
1: Breaking ball foul back toward the broadcast booth. You almost had a chance to make a play there,
0: Josh. I was ready. I was ready for it.
1: We have not had one in the booth yet, so you were almost the first to be blessed with that opportunity. Instead, it's 1-2 on Moore, and a fan gets a souvenir just below us here at the press level. And Noland home with a 1-2, grounded off of Nolan's foot. He'll limp over, glove it, try to flip backhanded, and it went up in the air and did not get there in time. Yeah, this is not great news. Connor Nolan down on all fours right now. In a lot of pain. That was an 89-mile-an-hour ground ball off of Moore that hit Noland. We'll get a look at the replay here, but I think it hit him in the side of the foot, maybe even up a little bit. Yeah, I think that was on the ankle or the shin. And as he gloved it, he tried to flip it, and in part because of the pain, it flipped high up into the air and took a long time to come down. They're looking at his right leg about ankle high. Logan Severson, the athletic trainer, out there checking on that. But Noland, you could see it on his face and the way he was trying to run. Initially, adrenaline's going to help you out there trying to make the play, and then really went down. And the iCubs short on pitching already. Did not want to see this for one of their most reliable starters. Noland could tell in discomfort, going to try and get up here, but staying in the game, I would imagine, is going to be another story. Yeah, he's going to need to be helped off. Tony Cagoule, the pitching coach, out there as well. And that ball right back at him. Again, it wasn't hit extremely hard, but he didn't have time to get his glove down, and it hit him in the side of the leg. And so we're going to have plenty of time here for somebody in the bullpen who's going to have to get up from being ice cold and go out there. This will be the third time this has happened to the iCubs here in relatively recent times. So less than ideal, and hopefully the best for Connor Nolan. That's certainly going to leave a bruise, and Nolan there with a little bit of a smirk on his face as he makes his way toward the dugout. Josh, are you able to stick around until after the break here?
0: Yeah, absolutely.
1: Awesome. We are going to step aside and take an extended break here. Again, nobody ready in the bullpen, so they are going to warm up for as long as they need in order to get ready to come into this game and take over for Nolan. Memphis, after that infield single from Moore, will have two on with one out. And the I-Cubs, who added Javier Saad today, as well as Christian Roa to their pitching staff, they might need some more of those healthy arms, as once again, they lose a starter early in the game. We'll tell you who the new pitcher is when we come back in just a couple of minutes here on the I-Cubs Broadcast Network.
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1: We are back here at Principal Park. Brian Jensen is going to be the new pitcher replacing Connor Noland, who got hit again. It looked like on or just above the right ankle with that comebacker. And again, adrenaline and trying to make the play, was able to try and flip it to first. But beating it out was Moore, and so two are on here with one out. They brought the card out, took Noland out toward the clubhouse on the warning track in left field, and then he made his way into the clubhouse. And obviously you hope for the best for Connor Noland in this situation. It's not ideal for the Iowa Cubs, but more than anything, you hope that the guy himself is okay in the short term, and then, of course, in the long term as well. So Jensen will warm up now with two on and one out. Again, we have Josh Roderick from Bon Appetit here on our first dog day in the booth. And as we were talking about your business, you said you have one dog and a couple of other pets at home.
0: I do. I have one dog and two cats. They keep us nice and busy. It also allows me to take a lot of our new stuff home for them to try out so I can give some adequate recommendations at the stores.
1: Yeah, as much as you trying them and you like them, in the end, that's not your target audience. It's best to test it on the animals themselves.
0: Yeah, that's the best way to do it, I would say.
1: What is your dog's favorite treat that you have? Does one stand out?
0: Yeah, we have a treat that we've carried for years called Dr. Becker Bites. It's just a real simple beef liver treat that you can give to cats and dogs. And I don't think I've ever had a dog turn one down.
1: That's the A-plus stamp of approval.
0: That's how you know.
1: Again, Jensen came out on the mound ice cold, so he had as long as he wanted to warm up here. Now he's good to go. We're back at the top of the Memphis lineup in Brian Torres, who singled and scored back in the first on the RBI by Jimmy Crooks. That's why Memphis has a 1-0 lead. And now Ryan Jensen is going to try and prevent them from adding to it. He's 1-2 with a 6.28 ERA in 12 games, 16 strikeouts, 16 walks in 14 and a third innings for Jensen. B.J. Murray in on the grass at third. Torres a wide open stance on the left side, and now Ryan Jensen fires and misses up and in with a fastball, ball one. Josh, are you a baseball fan?
0: I am a baseball fan, have been for a long time. I'm not going to tell you which team I cheer for.
1: Are they involved in the game tonight in any aspect?
0: No.
1: Okay.
0: No.
1: But you're not going to tell us?
0: Well, I mean...
1: Could you be pressed
0: into
1: telling us?
0: I grew up a Yankees fan.
1: Okay.
0: But, you know, I do enjoy the Cubs. If I wasn't cheering for the Yankees, I would for sure be a Cubs fan.
1: There you go. I think you kind of straddled the line there perfectly. You made everybody happy in the end. Runners lead at first and second, 2-0 on Torres. And this is outside ball three. This is a tough spot to come into out of the bullpen. We've seen it too many times this year. The I-Cubs having to go to somebody who was not prepared, didn't even have a jacket off down in the bullpen. On a cool night, it's even tougher. And Jensen trying to find the zone for the first time. He cannot to Torres, and it's a four-pitch walk that loads the bases. So just one out, bases full of Redbirds. And Joshua Baez, who struck out in the first, will make his second trip to the plate. Did you always know that you would want to do something with animals as far as work, or how did this sort of come about?
0: You know what? I didn't always know that. I knew that retail is my calling. I worked for Hy-Vee for a long time and got the opportunity to open up our West Des Moines store in 2014, and I haven't looked back since because it's retail, but it's rewarding retail. We get to just love on the dogs and even cats and rabbits and stuff that come into the stores, and that's just really the best part about it, to be honest.
1: Sometimes they're a lot better to deal with than people.
0: Oh.
1: And by sometimes, a lot of times.
0: Yeah, you're definitely right about that.
1: Jensen missing in the dirt. Tobias, the count 1-1. And Memphis scoring one in the first. Connor Nolan chased from this game. Not necessarily chased, but knocked out after that comebacker caught him on the lower leg. Now Jensen facing his second batter. This is downstairs. And it's 2-1. Nolan allowed four hits, all singles. The last one, well, the last two were infield hits. And he is responsible for Ledbetter at third and Moore at second here. And Jensen behind 2-1 on Baez. Next pitch lifted foul back behind home plate, and it's even 2-2. Did you see the, and we're going to talk about this later on the broadcast, the hot dog scented candle? Did you get your hands on one of those today?
0: I did not.
1: They were giving it away at
0: the gate. I was wondering what was in those little white boxes.
1: Yep, it's a hot dog shaped and allegedly scented candle.
0: Well,
1: I might need to find a way to get you one.
0: Yeah, I might need to take one of those back to the store with me.
1: A 2-2 is cut on and missed, and a big strikeout for Ryan Jensen. The second time Baez is down on strikes. And there are two outs in the inning for Lars Nootbaar, who hit a deep fly ball to center field his first time up. Again, he is rehabbing and beginning his rehab stint with Memphis. He was previously just for a handful of at-bats in single-A Palm Beach, where he hit a home run in those three official at-bats. And now you face him with the bases loaded. And he takes the first pitch this time, and it's a strike. And 0-1. Look at that.
0: We got it.
1: Sam Burnaby.
0: Look at that.
1: Stops by. All you had to do was ask.
0: And you know,
1: and you're taken care of.
0: Our stores often smell like our treats that we make, but I don't think we have a hot dog flavored treat, so just add to the ambiance there.
1: The 0-1 is whacked down the left field line and fading foul. That was like a 15-second turnaround. Sam is just a couple of moves over there, ready to go. You know, later on this year, Sam Burnaby bobblehead night.
0: Oh,
1: so that's a big one. I don't know if he'll be walking around dishing those out or not.
0: That's going to be exciting.
1: Did you give that a – what do you think of the smell? Have you been able to take it in at all?
0: It's making me very hungry. I'm going to have to go down and get a non-wax.
1: I would advise, biting into that one. That's an interesting giveaway that the iCubs sat on the schedule this year, the hot dog scented candle on a dog day. You'll know it smells good if the dogs start, trying to find a way into the packaging there. This bounces in, and a good save by Bethancourt. Runners on every base for Memphis with a 1-0 lead already. This game has tilted heavily in their favor early, but the score is still 1-0. The iCubs have a chance to get out of this inning without any more damage. Jensen perhaps one pitch away. Nootbaar trying to avoid that with a bat on his shoulder, and he takes outside. It's 2-2. Well, in case this inning ends here in the next pitch or two, let everybody know again where they can find Bon Appetit online, in person, where they should go.
0: Yeah, so we've got the five locations, one in Des Moines, one in West Des Moines, one in Altoona, one in Urbandale, and now in Ankeny. You can go online to www.bonappetit.com and see everything. Book a groom, maybe a self-wash while you're there, and then come on into the store and check us out.
1: Heck of a job there by Ryan Jensen, able to get Nootbaar to fly out to shallow left. Memphis leaves him loaded, and the iCubs still down just 1-0. Josh Roderick from Bon Appetit on this dog day. Thanks for stopping by.
0: Thanks.
1: Enjoy the candle.
0: I'm going to.
1: We'll be back in a moment as we head to the bottom of the second. 1-0 Memphis on the iCubs Broadcast Network.
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1: The iCubs still down just one after Ryan Jensen came on in a tough spot and stranded the bases loaded in the top of this inning. And now the iCubs offense back to work. James Triantos in the box, swings at the first pitch and pops it up right side of the infield. Madris over, and that'll get back a few rows into the seats for strike one on Triantos, who today comes to the plate with a 300 average on the nose, four home runs and 26 runs batted in. Everybody kind of slid up a spot when Pedro Ramirez was ruled out today. Again, just feeling under the weather a bit. As the 0-1 is home for Mott and yanked foul just past manager Marty Peavy down the left field line. Triantos, always an aggressive hitter, broke another bat. He lost two of them last week in Nashville. and now having to get another piece of lumber. Hitters hate that. When you get comfortable with the bat, you want to use it until it runs out of juice or luck or it breaks. And unfortunately for him, it's happened a bunch here over the last six or seven games. Infield straight away for Triantos. The iCubs looking for their first base runner against Bryson Mott, who's home of the 0-2. And that runs upstairs, ball one. A fastball, 92-93 most of the time for Mott. Some good breaking stuff off of that. What does he go with here? Crooks gives him the sign, sets up, and Triantos whacks a pitch foul high in the air down the right field line. Mentioned Mott's the number 20 Cardinals prospect according to MLB Pipeline's rankings. Last year, he spent the season at Double-A Springfield and was fantastic, 8-3 with a 2.98 ERA. And off to an equally good start in Triple-A as Triantos serves one down the right field line. Ledbetter giving chase, but again, the wind is going to push it foul. And Triantos battling here, certainly in swing mode early on in this first at-bat today. He has fouled off four of the five pitches. Miller and then McCormick will follow. Hands together just above the belt. Here comes Mott. Triantos in the air to center. Baez coming in and to his left. And the St. Louis affiliate center fielder Baez will make the catch. He's another big-time prospect for the Cardinals. And there's one away for Owen Miller. Shortstop, Owen Miller has been red hot here of late. One of the hottest hitters for the Iowa Cubs, hitting 241 with two home runs and eight runs batted in. Miller, again, it was well documented, started the year 0-20. And when you start 0-20, to get back to where he is right now, by the middle part of May, to be hitting close to 250, you've got to come up with a hit in most of your at-bats at some point. And he has done that over the last couple weeks. With the count 1-0, he rips this down the left field line, and that is just foul. He hooked it down the line. Miller, who was watching it as he ran toward first, thought that was a fair ball. He flipped it into another gear when it hit. And maybe that was just more of a hopeful thing than it was him actually seeing it fair. It was certainly close. The third base umpire, Robert Ginther III, had a good look at it as he turned around and threw his hands up in the air. Miller having a conversation with a home plate umpire, Tom Fortarola, before standing in again. And now he's ready to go with a count 1-1. But you always knew a guy like Miller, he has a track record. 1-1 pitch flipped outside by Mott's, and you think that, you know, baseball by and large, with as long as the season is and how many at-bats you get, things tend to come back to the average. Here's a 2-1, and that's yanked foul third base side. I mean, that's why baseball is so reliant on averages and numbers, because over the course of 6 months and 162 games, or in our case here 150, things often end up relatively similar. Now, you're going to have outliers, but Miller has been a good hitter for a long time. And you knew at some point he was going to break out. 2-2 pitch, driven foul the right field line and foul. And that hit off the net near the Memphis bullpen, and it's still 2-2. Miller testing both lines here tonight in this at-bat. And the iCubs still looking for their first base runner, Mott's. Has retired the first four. 1-0 Redbirds. The break-even pitch. Hammered up the middle. A base hit for Miller. A long run for Baez, who is playing in the other gap. Miller digging for second. And he will slide in there safely. A hustle double for Owen Miller. The iCubs' first base runner is immediately into scoring position in the second. Well, you love to see that. The team on a long losing streak, not much has gone right. Let's go force the action a little bit. Baez was shaded toward right center, had to sprint all the way into left center to pick up that base hit. And Miller had his head down the whole way. He was going for broke on a double. And for Owen, his second of the year. Good speed and scoring position for Chaz McCormick, the DH. Right-handed hitter, McCormick takes upstairs, ball one. Now, Chaz is a guy the iCubs would love to get going here. He's been banged up quite a bit this year, which has made that tough. Tough to find a rhythm. Came out of spring training a little bit beaten up. Fouled a ball off of his knee during a recent homestand. That caused him to miss some games. Lots even with him, 1-1. McCormick, longtime Houston Astro. Part of a World Series team and many playoff runs. With Miller, the tying run at second and one out in the second. McCormick uses his timeout. He's hitting .226, four homers, 14 runs batted in. A long look back at second. Mott's home out of the stretch, and McCormick in the air toward right. Fairly deep, but Ledbetter has room in front of the warning track. He makes the catch. Miller will tag and try to go to third and get there as the throw is cut off by the shortstop Moore. The tying run is 90 feet away, but with two outs, and where that helps you is on any kind of wild pitch or pass ball. Opportunity to sneak a run in here and tie this up. Justin Dean will be the batter. The iCubs center fielder. In the last 10 games, McCormick hitting .167. Dean hitting .194 over the last 10. .221 on the year. Corners in, middle back, and a bender spins up high. That was the curveball for Mott's ball one. Two home runs, 15 RBI for Dean. Mott stays out of the stretch with a runner at third. And his 1-0 pitch to Dean bites a little bit low. Went to the breaking ball again. Two balls and no strikes. You got to think this is the guy they want to go after, Christian Bethencourt. Waiting on deck. Another veteran. It's 2-0. Here comes. And Dean jumped out of the way. It's down and in. Yet another off-speed pitch. Three balls and no strikes. Miller hands on hips, walking down the third baseline as the 3-0 pitch to Dean caught the upper outside corner. Dean was ready to toss his bat aside. That slider again appeared to be up and away. That's a couple of pitches now the iCubs maybe could have challenged and won. They have not used the challenge yet. Now a 3-1 pitch, and that is up and outside, and Dean ends up drawing a walk in the end, and the iCubs have men on the corners. That base on balls brought to you by Fidium Business. 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Well, now you get Christian Bethencourt to the plate. 34-year-old catcher, .242, four home runs and 13 runs batted in. Bethencourt with a high Blue Sox today. And the first pitch pounds the inside corner. Mott's gets in front with a fastball. Mentioned how good he was in Springfield last year. Mott's 134 strikeouts in 114 and two-thirds innings. Opponents hit .219 against him. Now the 0-1, way inside, and Bethencourt jumped out of the way. It's a ball and a strike. Dean a threat to run over at first. Six stolen bases. He's only been caught once. He's held by Madris. And you have good speed at third as well, but Mott's lefty trying to keep Dean close. He comes home quickly and way inside again to Bethencourt, whose back foot slipped out and he almost went down to his knees. One nothing Memphis, but the iCubs threatening with two outs. Madris listening for that call. On the pitch, Common delivers, and Bethencourt yanks it foul into the seats. That'll ricochet around out there down the left field line And it's now 2-2. Bethancourt got all the way around on that slider, which again was inside. Mott's ready again. A longer inning here. This will be his 39th pitch. And it's upstairs, and the count is full. So Dean will get off and running on the pitch.

0: it. And back to the dugout for the Memphis pitching coach. On second glance, that might be Ollie Cady who made the mound visit. Everybody wearing winter jackets today. Makes it a little bit tough to tell who is who down there on the field, but with the bases full, Scott Kingery, 212 with four RBI. Guy who started the year on the big league roster for the Cubs, only got four at-bats. Waits for pitch number one, and that's in the dirt. He had to kick his foot out of the way of ball one. Two walks this inning, a double by Miller started it. Memphis left him loaded in the top of the second. The I-Cubs trying to avoid the same fate. And a pop-up foul by Kingery, a little bit tardy on the fastball. It's 1-1. I mentioned that Motz has struggled a little bit with his command. He's never walked more than four in a game, but he has walked at least three in five of his starts. 1-1 to Kingery. Blasted in the air to center. Baez back on it, but backpedaling to the edge of the warning track where he rests under the baseball and makes the grab. Kingery gave it a pretty good ride to dead center field, but not far enough, and the I-Cubs, like Memphis, leave the bases loaded in the second. It's still 1-0 in favor of the visitor on the I-Cubs broadcast network.
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Ryan Jensen back out after replacing Connor Nolan midway through the second. He left the bases loaded. Walked the first batter he faced, then a strikeout, then a fly ball to left. And he gets Jimmy Crooks, who has the lone RBI in this game, to lead off the third. Jensen out of the stretch delivers, and he burns off a chunk of the outside corner with strike one. 95 with a fastball. We've seen Jensen hit 99. Former first-round pick of the Cubs, who was away from the organization and brought back toward the end of last year. Infielder shifted to the right side, and Jensen comes back, and a line drive hit just over the head of the shortstop, Owen Miller, into center field, and Jimmy Crooks is two for two. They've had the leadoff man on in all three innings so far. And that's a tough way to do business. Now Blaze Jordan worked a walk in the first. Rots the bat over his back shoulder. Jensen deals, and it's strike one.

0: Jensen with a deep breath. Deals. And this is a broken bat. Ground ball back to the mound over the glove of Jensen, who slides to bare hand and then throws off target to first. Everybody is safe, and there are two on with nobody out. Now, Jordan's bat splintered on contact. I thought I saw Shard go toward third a little ways. And the ball one hopped over Jensen's glove. Got behind him, nobody home on the infield, so Jensen tried to make a sliding play, and his throw was off target. It's another infield single. That's the third infield hit for Memphis today. And now it's Bly Madris with two on and nobody out. He struck out at his first at-bat. Murray in on the grass at third, pitch number one, high and tight, and Madris leaned out of the way. A base runners galore for Memphis. They've stranded five already in this game, scored one run, and they have two more on here. And a 1-0 pitch. Waved down and missed. Good pitch there from Ryan Jensen to get even a ball and a strike, pulled the string on a changeup. They've had eight base runners already with nobody out in the third. It's only 1-0. The 1-1 pitch popped up into left field. Dean moving over and waiting underneath it, and the iCubs outfielder makes the catch for out number one. It's a nice out there for Ryan Jensen. You get one, and nobody advances as Nelson Velasquez comes to the plate. Velasquez with an infield single to short his first at-bat. Dogs all over the ballpark today on the first dog day of 2026. Jensen deals. First pitch outside of Velasquez. Ball one. Talked about Velasquez and his time with the Cubs. Signed a free agent deal with St. Louis in January. Last year he was with Omaha early. The 1-0 is fisted foul straight back behind home plate. And that'll even it up 1-1. And a youngster with a glove on made a nice play on the bounce. Hit the facade of the stadium and went back into a seat a few rows behind home plate. One and one on Velasquez. Bright yellow batting gloves, bright yellow sleeve on his left arm. And the 1-1. Swing and a miss. Jensen got one running in on its hands. The Royals released Velasquez last year. Then he went to the Mexican League for a good chunk of the summer, but the Pirates signed him in September. And he closed the year with Indianapolis. The iCubs saw him both in Omaha and Indianapolis, and now in Memphis this year. Cubs' fifth-round pick in 2017. All kinds of power. Now the 1-2. Called strike three. Ryan Jensen with a punch out, and now there are two outs with runners at first and second. Still just 1-0. And Colton Ledbetter coming to the plate. He reached on a fielder's choice in the second. And the problem here is the iCubs are going to have to go deep into the bullpen in game one of the series. Runners lead at first and second. Jensen deals, and it's up and out, ball one. You've had a limited number of starting pitching options this year because, well, Charlie Barnes went up to the big leagues for the second time and then got claimed off waivers by the Dodgers. Jackson Wiggins and Will Sanders have been on the injured list most of the year. Jensen home, and a swing and miss by Ledbetter on the changeup, 1-1. Ty Block started for you a couple of times. He went up to the big leagues and has since been designated for assignment, so word is still out on where Ty will end up, whether it's back here or not. On the 1-1. Waved out and missed. Another changeup. And now Jensen, one pitch from escaping further damage. Today, Vince Velasquez went on the injured list. He left each of his last two starts alongside an athletic trainer. Or each of his last two appearances, I guess. One was out of the bullpen he left in the ninth, and then one he left in the first inning in Nashville. So he's on the injured list for now. It's another starting option gone. Connor Nolan left early today, taking a ground ball off of his leg. The 1-2 fouled off by Ledbetter. Casey Opitz went on the development list today. That was the other guy off of the roster, Christian Roa, who we saw in St. Paul pitching for the Saints, signed by the Cubs, and it's here. And Javier Assad, optioned from the big league club, also here and likely to fit into the rotation. But he would have had a full rotation if Assad was here and Nolan was healthy. Now that we don't know the status of Nolan, he could be back in the same spot. Runners lead, 1-2 pitch, up and out. And Ledbetter has worked it even. Ledbetter was part of a three-team trade last year, drafted originally by the Rays. It was the Brendan Donovan to Seattle trade. The Rays got involved, and now the 2-2, and Ledbetter got a piece and fouled it back again. Again, the Cardinals are an interesting team, and part of the fascinating thing about the National League Central as a whole, that everybody assumed after how poorly last year went, the guys they got rid of, Nolan Arenado and Brendan Donovan and so on, that the Cardinals, it was a foregone conclusion they were going to be non-competitive this year as they rebuild. But that has not been the case at all. They've been very good despite going young. 2-2, and Ledbetter foul tipped it into the mid of Bethancourt, who holds on to end the inning. Ryan Jensen with two more strikeouts. He has three in the ballgame. And despite two on with nobody out, Memphis comes up empty again. It's 1-0 Memphis as we head to the bottom of the third on the iCubs Broadcast Network.
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0: The iCubs down 1-0, and the top of the order at the plate. In the bottom of the third, B.J. Murray back in and takes a curveball from Bryson Motz for strike one. Murray struck out looking on three pitches, the final of which was an ABS win for Jimmy Crooks, the catcher. Hits this off the end of the bat into shallow right. A long run for Ledbetter into foul ground, looking for the wall. He reaches out at the last second and hits the wall, but the ball bounces away, and Ledbetter appears to be all right. The ball ricocheted back into fair territory, but that's a dead ball. Ledbetter was looking up and then at the wall and back up and trying to time it out and figure out if he had room. And in the end, not much of a chance to get to that baseball. Murray behind 0-2. He's seen five pitches, all strikes. Ledbetter back in his spot in right, and now the 0-2 pitch. Lined up the middle. Good piece of hitting by B.J. Murray. He sat back on the big breaking ball and took it right back from where it came. Part of the reason B.J. hitting well over 300 this year. That brings Jonathan Long to the plate. He bounced to short his first time up. Murray with sneaky speed over at first. A split on the first offering, and it's a strike from Mons to Long. Mons always covers that ear with his glove to hear the pitch count call. Now home with the 0-1, and Long backs out of the way. It's even, a ball and a strike. And Pedro Ramirez, the iCubs RBI leader, one of the top run producers in the International League out today. 1-1 inside to Long, two balls and a strike. Long, the reigning Cubs minor league player of the year. Still trying to really find that hot streak that he was on for most of last season. Still hitting over 300 as the 2-1 is home and cut on and missed. And it's 2-2. He came into the game hitting over 300. Now 0-1. You can see on the screen it's 299. At this very moment, he could go back above with a base hit here. Murray at first, nobody out. The 2-2, and Long took a called third strike right toward the bottom of the zone, and Mott's has his third strikeout of the game, one away in the third inning. Well, that might have been a little bit down. Another perhaps challengeable pitch. The iCubs have not been willing to use one yet today. As Kevin Alcantara steps in, a strikeout victim in the first. First offering in this at-bat pops away from Crooks on a slider down and in, and B.J. Murray will head to second on a wild pitch. Well, the iCubs gave up their only run today in large part because of a wild pitch in the first inning. That happened with two outs, a base hit followed, and led to a run. Let's see if they can cause the same damage here for Memphis after a wild pitch. Alcantara cocks the bat overhead and takes up and in, ball two. Loves hitting against lefties, Alcantara does. The iCubs really haven't seen many. They have a lot of right-handed hitters. The 2-0 pitch, and it's over for a strike. Alcantara chatting with the home plate umpire. Not disagreeing with the call, trying to find out how much further the zone extended toward the inside part of the plate. He has his answer, and now the 2-1 pitch missed inside, ball three. Alcantara, an on-base streak of 18 straight. Fifth longest in the International League right now. Trying to reach for the first time today. And he has the count in his favor. Now it's full as Mott's delivers a fastball over. Mott's up over 50 pitches now. The bottom of the third, it's 1-0 Memphis. Their run scored in the first. First base open, payoff pitch. Hammered foul on the ground over toward the iCubs dugout.

0: Long set and another 3-2 pitch. Alcantara shoots it on the ground through the right side of base hit. Marty Peavy wing, B.J. Murray around third. Ledbetter's throw to the plate, offline, and the I-Cubs have tied this one up. Kevin Alcantara on base for a 19th straight game. That's RBI number 30, and we are even at one. A diving attempt by Bly Madris came up empty. Maybe got a piece of it, but it squirmed into right field, and Alcantara pulls the I-Cubs even. It's still just one out of the inning. 1-0-4 off the bat. And so the wild pitch did cost Memphis. As Triato steps in and gets way out in front and cues the ball foul off the end of the bat. Some long at-bats for the Iowa Cubs maybe paying off there with a base hit the opposite way. And Alcantara is showing a better approach. He is hitting the ball on the ground to the right side, which makes him all that more dangerous. The one-strike pitch. Triantos hooks the ball into left for a base hit. Alcantara will stop at second as Velasquez cut it off in front of the warning track. And now three hits this inning for Iowa. And they are threatening to grab the lead. Fastball right down Main Street from Bryson Motz. And Triantos made him pay. And now the hottest hitter in the lineup, Owen Miller, will step in. Last 10 for Owen Miller, 387 with 6 RBI. First pitch here. Catches a piece of the outside edge for strike one. Miller doubled on that ground ball up the middle. He hustled all the way and turned it into two. Alcantara at second, Triantos at first, just one out. And Miller drives the ball deep down the left field line, but it curls foul. Up into the Bud Club. Left of the foul pole down the line. And now Owen behind 0-2. Torres holding Alcantara at second as the pitch comes home, and Miller takes in the dirt with a check swing. Ball one. Runners lead Motz. After a long look at second deals, and it's up and into Miller. Look out, he had to twist out of the way. Ahead in the count, you kind of get the idea there. Come in, get the hitter off the plate a little bit, and maybe now go soft away. It's a 2-2 pitch, and that's rocketed on a line to first. Caught by Madris, a diving attempt at a tag of Triantos, and he did not get it. James scrambling back to the base, ends up in foul territory with his palms on the outside of first base, and he narrowly avoided being doubled off. I'm not sure how exactly Madris missed him in the end with that dive. Now Miller with a rocket to first. Just hit it in the wrong spot, and the I-Cubs fortunate to be alive in this inning yet as Chaz McCormick comes to the plate. He flied to right his first time up. First pitch of this at-bat drops low. They've done a good job of building up the pitch count of Motz. Now he's at 66 after a 1-2-3 first inning with two outs in the third. He's nearing 70. There are two on with the game tied at one. The next one from the southpaw up and away, ball two. Meanwhile, Ryan Jensen likely to come back out for the top of the fourth. He has may have not had anybody getting hot in the pen to this point. Memphis does now as McCormick swings and misses, and the count is 2-1. Ryan Murphy is tossing for the Redbirds. Ryan Jensen has not gone more than an inning and two-thirds this year. 2-1 to McCormick. Foul back into the screen, and it's even. And certainly if he comes back out and gets somebody out in the fourth, Jensen will have a new season high in terms of innings pitched. Might need a couple guys to do that. 2-2 to McCormick, swing and a miss, strike three. Mott's got him, and the inning is over. But the I-Cubs tie it, one run on three hits. Alcantara with the RBI, and we're even at one after three on the I-Cubs Broadcast Network.
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0: We are back at Principal Park as we head to the top of the fourth again. Ryan Jensen coming back out there with the score now tied at one thanks to Kevin Alcantara's RBI single. Jensen will get Brody Moore, who was the last batter that the starter Connor Nolan faced. And then the top of the order, Torres and Baez. But we are happy to be joined in the broadcast booth by Holly Berkey, marketing with Flooring America. Holly, how are you today?
5: I'm doing great. How are you?
0: I'm doing wonderful. The I-Cubs have tied the game here. A lot of dogs in the ballpark. As Jensen delivers a strike again, one out here will give him a new season high in innings pitch. Luke Little throwing in the bullpen as the inning gets underway. So we've mentioned already that it's a dog day today. So if people are wondering why you're in the booth right now, why don't you tell them what your involvement is here on Dog Day?
5: Yes, so we love to be part of the community here in Des Moines, and we also love pets. And so we have a pet contest starting every year. For the past 5 years, we have pets come into our stores. We have a store in Ankeny, Clive, and in Mason City. And so starting June 1st, people can bring in their pets. They take a photo. They get a Paws and Pints day pass just for coming in. And then we also have weekly prizes and also can get entered to get a grand prize that we draw for them to come in and get, sorry, I got distracted by the game.
0: That happens to me all the time.
5: They get a photo shoot. They get to be our mascot for the following year. And they also get a pet perfect flooring up to $1,000 for their home. So it's a pretty cool prize. And we get to see all kinds of pets. And a lot of people think, oh, it's just dogs. We see cats, roosters. We even had a pig. I wasn't here for this. I'm pretty new to the company. But I'm pretty excited to see all of the pets come into the store. So we're really excited about that. And then we also have a pet expo coming up on July 11th. So we have lots of vendors, a lot of pet related, but also crafts and people all around the community that come in. It's outside of our Clive store. It's free to the community, free to vendors, and they set up outside of our store. And It's a really, really good time. So we hope you guys can come out and enjoy that with us.
0: Ground ball to short by Brody Moore to open the inning. One gone for the top of the order in Brian Torres. And again, that is now two full innings for Ryan Jensen, which is his season high. We're talking to Holly Berkey from Flooring America. You mentioned as part of the grand prize the Pet Perfect Flooring. For people who are wondering what exactly that means, what is Pet Perfect Flooring?
5: That's a great question. So Shaw is one of our manufacturers that provides that to us. So carpet as well as laminate. So they provide, as you know, obviously pets have accidents, even people without pets. We have lots of people that come in, spills and such. And so they're like, hey, we want something that's durable, that can withstand all that entails. So they can come in and we can do demonstrations and all that. So we can have one of our salespeople walk through all of that and walk through the warranties and stuff that goes with that. So we have laminate and carpet that has backing and stuff that that can withstand the spills, whether it's wine or pet stains and all of that. So your home can hopefully last a long time and not have to have the smells that go with having a pet and have it last a long time, so you don't have to have that replaced.
0: Brian Torres draws a one-out walk here. He's been on base three times in three chances tonight. That's his second walk. He had a single to open the game, and he's aboard for Joshua Baez, who has struck out twice. Now, did you meet the winner of the contest last year? Did you have the honor of meeting that pet?
5: I did not, but I've seen lots of pictures. Moose. So, Moose is the big guy that won last year. So.
0: And to be clear, was it a dog or was it a moose?
5: It was a dog.
0: Oh, that would have been
5: he's
0: absolutely
5: a big guy.
0: Fantastic if it was a moose.
5: Yes, that would have been.
0: You said pets of any kind, though. So if somebody does have a pet moose,
5: well,
0: they
5: you
0: can
5: would
0: enter?
5: Think. Yeah, they could. They technically could.
0: I would guess you would need some Pet Perfect Flooring for a moose.
5: You would sure think.
0: Runner goes, swing and a miss by Baez. Throw to second, a close play, but sneaking his fingers in there was Torres. And he gets into scoring position with one out. That one-hop throw for Bethancourt. Kingery made it close with a quick tag, but it was clearly not quite in time. Tet stolen base for Torres. Now, let's get to the important stuff. You threw out a first pitch today. You did not off-air have a glowing review of your first pitch.
5: Man, I thought we weren't going to talk about this.
0: Oh, we were definitely. Once you said it, it was definitely coming up. How would you rate it on a scale of 1 to 10?
5: Oh, my gosh. I would say I was a solid 4.
0: 4? We've seen worse than a 4. I promise you.
5: It was rough. I, in my defense, I was a softball player, not a baseball player. But a couple years ago when I threw, it wasn't from the mound, but I did throw a strike. When I was representing my former organization, I threw it right down the middle, right into the glove, and I thought I could do it again, but this wasn't my night tonight.
0: There's a fourth strikeout for Ryan Jensen, and he fans Baez for the third time, and that's going to be all for the iCubs pitcher, Ryan Jensen, a new season high, 2 1/3 innings of work. Again, Holly, glad to have you here at the broadcast booth. Once again, will you tell everybody about the contest you guys are running and where to go if they want to enter their pet?
5: Yes, sir. Please come in to any of our stores. Again, we're in Ankeny, Clive, and in Mason City. Anytime between June 1st and August 15th, bring in your pet and we will snap a photo. And you can have your friends and family vote for your pet on Facebook. And again, we will have weekly winners as well as a grand prize winner for a grand prize that we will draw for the week after that following. It'd be the first week of September, essentially.
0: Perfect. Holly, thank you so much. We'll have you back, and you can redo the first pitch sometime.
5: Sounds good. Thank
0: have
5: you.
0: Have a great rest of your day. The iCubs and Memphis tied at 1. Luke Little takes over when we come back.
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0: Back here at Principal Park, Luke Little taking over on the mound for the departed Ryan Jensen, departed from this game. He's fine. And the score 1-1. 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Little in to face the left-handed hitting Lars Nootbaar, who today is 0-for-2 with two flyouts, including one with the bases loaded in the second. Little drops down and delivers off the outside corner, ball one. So Luke Little replacing Ryan Jensen, who to this point did not allow a run in a season-high 2 1/3 innings. He is responsible for Torres at second. Little, the 6'8 lefty, lifts the right leg in the air and fires, and that's in for a strike, 1-1. Luke Little has been very effective this year, 4-0 with a 3.77 ERA in 10 games. When he's around the zone, he's been almost impossible to handle, just 10 hits allowed in 14 1/3 innings. He looks at second. Torres widening the lead but stays put, and the 1-1 is slapped down the left field line by Nootbaar, but that'll trend foul onto the warning track over in foul ground, and it's 1-2. What I'm talking about with Little, in 14 1/3 innings, he has struck out 15, but he's walked 16. And he went through a stretch about a month ago where he was having a tough time walking multiple batters per inning. Now, here of late, after a brief stint up in the big leagues, he's been much more consistent. And the 1-2 strikes out Nootbaar, got him to chase the sweeper outside, and Memphis leaves another in scoring position to keep this game tied as we head to the bottom half of the fourth. Memphis 1-for-9 with runners in scoring position. They have stranded 8 men on base as we go to break on the iCubs Broadcast Network.
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0: We move to the bottom half of inning number four. The Iowa Cubs will have the bottom third of their lineup, Dean Bethancourt and Kingery at the plate. As Motz goes back to work, first pitch swinging, and Dean popped it up into shallow right. Colton Ledbetter coming in fair territory. He'll slam on the brakes and make the catch. There's one out on one pitch for Bryson Motz. He's at 70 pitches. They have action to the bullpen, as they did at the end of last inning. Christian Bethancourt to the plate. He walked his first time up. Bethancourt waving the bat over his shoulder, and here comes Motz. Wave and a miss, and it's 0-1. Next pitch, a little bit upstairs, and it's even a ball and a strike. Motz has been at each full season level per year since he was drafted. This year in AAA Memphis for the first time, and he's behind Bethancourt 2-1. Last year, I mentioned the numbers in Springfield. He was honored as a Texas League All-Star for those numbers. And now behind Bethancourt, the 2-1 missed down and in for ball three. I mentioned he went to San Diego for college and only became a starter in his final season. Was in their bullpen for most of his career. Home of the 3-1, and Bethancourt skies that to shallow right. Ledbetter coming in again. He's underneath it, and he makes the catch once again. He has retired both batters here in the Iowa Cubs half of the fourth. And there are two gone for Scott Kingery, who flied to center. Cardinals signed their second-round pick, Motz, for $1.1 million. Added him to the 40-man roster last November in preparation for the Rule 5 draft. And now, instead of Kingery, we're going to have a pinch hitter, and it's going to be Brett Bateman. Now, Pedro Ramirez was scratched from this game because he did not feel well. I don't think Kingery was at 100% either. And he tried to gut it out, and in the end, the I-Cubs are going to have to go back to the bench and bring in Bateman, the former Minnesota Golden Gopher, who is hitting .230 with a home run and five RBI. The left-handed hitter takes downstairs ball one. So you're probably without Ramirez today. Now you've lost Bateman as far as your bench options are concerned. And that leaves one guy. Breaking ball in for a strike, and it's even 1-1. That leaves Eric Yang, the backup catcher. Now, you're not going to see much more roster movement or lineup manipulation from Marty Peavy today as Bateman serves one foul. And it's 1-2. Bateman, an outfielder, he will almost certainly go to center. Triantos will likely come in and replace Kingery at second. Triantos currently the center fielder. 1-2 pitch, left on left. Bateman takes a slider inside corner for a strike. And Motz works a 1-2-3 inning. Four strikeouts for Bryson Motz. Pardon me, five strikeouts. Don't want to sell him short. And we're going to the fifth. All tied at one here in game one of the series at Principal Park on the iCubs Broadcast Network.
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0: Luke Little got the final out of the fourth, striking out Lars Nootbaar, and now he gets Crooks, Jordan, and Madris in the fifth. Game tied at one. Memphis has out hit the I-Cubs 6-4. Jimmy Crooks 2-for-2 with a couple of singles will lead off again. And the first pitch left on left from Little over for strike one. Fastball today at 92. Again, when Little was going well earlier on, and it's colder tonight, so that could be part of it, that was 95-96. Last year he spent most of the year around 92. Through the sweeper inside, Crooks turned a shoulder toward it. But it's 1-1. Crooks, the Cardinals' number 7 prospect. And without batting gloves on its hands, waits for the 1-1, and that sweeper in the dirt for ball two. Fourth round pick out of Oklahoma in 2022. Jimmy Crooks played 98 games in Memphis last year, also made his big league debut last season. 14 home runs in AAA a year ago. The pitch. It's past Bethancourt, and it's 3-1. The I-Cubs have retired the leadoff hitter just once today in the first four innings. That was last inning. But it's 3-1 on Crooks. And Little home. Fastball ripped into center, and Crooks is 3-for-3 tonight. He thought he was probably getting a fastball in that count. He did. To his credit, Little challenged him. A sinker right over the heart of the plate, and Crooks turned it around for a base hit. And now it's Blaze Jordan who has not been retired. Jordan a walk and an infield hit. Somehow this game is 1-1. It certainly doesn't feel like that should be possible. Little staring at Crooks, deals to the plate. Backdoor sweeper is off the zone for ball one. Now that might have clipped the lower outside edge. Almost a perfect pitch. A 1-0 instead. Line foul back to the net. Went back to the heater. You look at some of these numbers. 7 hits for Memphis. They have 3 different players in their lineup who have not been retired today, and we're in the third time through the order, but yet they have 1 run. Little deals. And that sinks low for ball 2. And the real issue has been runners in scoring position. They are 1-for-9 in those spots. They have left 2 on base in the first, 3 in the second, 2 in the third, 1 in the fourth. Little spikes one outside. He's behind 3-1 on Jordan now. A little struck out the first batter he faced in the fourth. Lars Nootbaar used the sweeper to put him away. Crooks, 3-1. Line to base hit, now 3-1 to Jordan. It's coming home, and it's inside and low, ball 4. And there are 2 on with nobody out for Memphis. And the I-Cubs have been having to pitch with men on base all day. And Connor Nolan, the starter, allowed 1 run in an inning and a third, scattered 4 hits, got hit in the ankle with a comebacker, or just above the ankle, somewhere in the lower right leg. The drive leg for right-handed pitchers. Tony Cagoule, pitching coach, makes his way to the mound. He departed after an inning of the third. When he left, there were two on base. Ryan Jensen came in ice cold, put a zero up for the remainder of that inning, and ended up going two and a third scoreless with four strikeouts, his longest outing of the season. If the iCubs find a way to win this game and snap this long losing streak, well, Ryan Jensen will have played a large role in that. But the iCubs have other issues brewing here in the fifth. Two on, nobody out for Madrid, who is 0 for 2. It's left on left again for Little. Third baseman Murray ready to charge if there's a bunt attempt. Madrid not showing bunt and takes low. But this will be challenged by Bethancourt. First challenge for the iCubs today. And they used it on one that they're not going to win. And it's 1-0. So the iCubs have one left. Again, they have had six or seven pitches that they probably could have challenged and won. That was not one of them. So it's 1-0. Plenty of Cardinals fans in the house today and expected throughout the week. As Little slings a 1-0 breaking ball over for a strike, and it's even 1-1 to Madrid. Light starting to shine brightly here, sun setting. Game one at Principal Park. A 1-1 from Little. Slung down and outside for ball two. Again, in sort of a, I don't know if it's a scheduling quirk or what you want to call it, last year, these two teams did not play at all, which seems crazy. Cubs, Cardinals, not all that far away from one another. They did not play here. They did not play in Memphis. Not since September 1st, 2024. Little's 2-1 pitch is low, and it's three balls and a strike. Should be some really good crowds throughout the remainder of the week. A little bit chilly today. It will get warmer as this series moves along. A little an inside move towards second, and the lead runner Crooks walking back to the base. But certainly plenty of red Cardinals gear in the crowd tonight. 3-1 from Little. It's over for a strike, and he's filled it up 3-2. Again, when Little is around the zone, tough guy to handle. The walks have been an issue at times. One walk this inning, another three-ball count. Three balls on every hitter in this frame. The payoff pitch, and it's way outside, ball four. They are loaded with nobody out for Memphis. Now the bullpen is silent for the Iowa Cubs. Now the starter has to leave. Unfortunate circumstances there in the second inning, game one of a series. You're going to have some guys eat some innings. Bases full for Nelson Velasquez, 1-for-2 today. Little fires, swing and a miss through the sweeper, strike one. And Velasquez went after what would have been ball one. You've got a guy out there struggling a bit to throw strikes. I think he'd like to have that one back. It was more than a couple inches inside. From the belt, Little again. A sweeper for a called strike. All right, Luke Little ahead 0-2. Looking for out number one. Runners on every base. The 0-2 pitch. Swing and a miss. Strike three. Three straight sweepers. And Velasquez down on strikes. One gone in the fifth. Boy, is that a big strikeout for Luke Little. Now a ground ball. If you can turn two, gets you out of the inning entirely. And Colton Ledbetter will be the batter. A left-handed hitter, 0-for-2 today. He struck out in his last at-bat. Murray in at third, the pitch. Ledbetter takes a strike, and Little with a sweeper locked in right now. Try to ride that pitch through the inning at this point. Here comes the big lefty. Fastball down, 1-1. With the bases loaded this year, Ledbetter is 0-4-2. With two RBI, one of them came on a walk. A Little going to bend down, do some work on his cleats. Prior to the 1-1 pitch, you've got Crooks at third, Jordan at second, and Madris at first with just one out in the fifth. The 1-1. Ledbetter swings through the sweeper, 1-2 the count. And now when he gets ahead of you, you're looking for that sweeper, which is tough to handle, especially left on left. Or if you get looking for it too much, it can sneak a heater by you. The sign and the 1-2. Outside with the sweeper, Ledbetter lays off, and it's even. This is the 8-hole for Memphis. On deck, Brody Moore, the 9-hitter. Little low to the bases with nobody out. The bullpen is active. And here comes a 2-2 pitch. Check swing on the sweeper. Snap throw to third on what was ball three, and Crooks able to get back. The pitch missed in by just a hair. And now it's go time. Full count, bases loaded, one out. He was ahead, 1-2. He's missed with two in a row. Lowers the glove, belt high, and here he comes. And he missed down with a sweeper. Walking in a run, Ledbetter with his 15th RBI, and Memphis has retaken the lead 2-1. Third walk of the inning. And a tough way for Little to allow Memphis to take the lead. Now Jordan at third, Madris at second. Ledbetter at first for Brody Moore, who is 1-for-2 with an infield hit. First pitch. Check swing and a fastball. It's strike one. He had to feel good about it that at bat if you were Luke Little. Ahead in the count, 1-2 on Ledbetter, left on left. Trying to make that one more quality pitch to get out of the inning. Couldn't quite do it. And the 0-1 is inside to Moore, backing him off the plate. And it's even, a ball and a strike. Little over 30 pitches. Got the final out of the fourth, has had the full fifth. A leadoff single, then three walks with a strikeout in the middle. The 1-1 to Moore. Swing and a miss through the sweeper. It's 1-2. Alcantara shaded toward the line and right, maybe a little bit shallow here. Playing Moore to go the other way in the outfield. The infield straightaway. The 1-2 now. Foul back. He got a piece of the sweeper to stay alive. Moore, a 17th round pick in 2022 out of Auburn. Bases loaded, 1-for-3 this year for Brody Moore. Waiting for the 1-2 pitch. And it's down and in, scooped up by Bethancourt. Runners take their leads. The infield at double play depth all the way around. And now the 2-2 pitch from Luke Little. Swing and a miss. He got a fastball by Brody Moore. Second strikeout of the inning. And the third overall for Luke Little. And with two away, go back to the top of the order and the dangerous Brian Torres, who has singled and walked twice. You're going to have to make some pitches to get this guy. He is, however, 0 for 3 with the bases loaded this year. Another left-handed hitter. Little delivers, and it's high, ball one. Went to the fastball to start. Torres, one of three players still, three times through the order, that has not been retired for Memphis, along with Crooks and Jordan. 2-1 Redbirds. Base is still loaded with two outs. And Little is home. Sweeper drops down low. Two balls and no strikes. Memphis with a chance to blow this one open a little bit or be very disappointed by another inning with meat left on the bone. The 2-0 pitch from Little. There's a strike, 2-1. You felt like he was going to take it until he saw a strike. Now that you've done that, maybe a little bit more aggressive here from Torres.

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Into the bullpen of the Memphis Redbirds are the Iowa Cubs. Top of the order here in the bottom of the fifth. They trail 2-1. And the new pitcher is right-hander Ryan Murphy. A Rule 5 pick from the Giants last winter. Murray is 1-for-2 today with a single. He bats left-handed for the first time, and the pitch is inside all the way to the backstop. And ball one on a 93-mile-an-hour sinker from Murphy. Murphy, without a decision, pitching for the sixth time, has a 7.88 ERA. He's allowed 7 runs and 11 hits in 8 innings. 10 strikeouts, 3 walks. Jordan in at third as Murray takes a backdoor bender outside. That was a curveball, 82 miles per hour, and it's 2-0. Murphy with a high Red Sox, blue and white, circles around the calves, comes home, and Murray swinging away, fouled it off right at his feet. It's now 2-1. This is a Plumbers and Steamfitters pitching change for Memphis. Murphy again in the AAA portion of the Rule 5 draft. Went from the Giants, where he was left unprotected off their 40-man roster, to the Cardinals. And the 2-1 on the way. That's just missing up and away for ball three. Starter Bryson Motz, 4 innings, 1 run allowed. Scattered 4 hits. He struck out 5 and walked a pair. 3 balls and a strike. And Murray takes outside. It's a leadoff walk for the Iowa Cubs in the fifth. Another walk brought to you by Fidium Business, providing powerful customer-focused communication solutions for businesses of all sizes. 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Leadoff man on for Jonathan Long. 0 for 2 in this one, a ground out and a strikeout. And Murphy attacks. Long shoots it foul off the end of the bat, strike one. Take a look at the Mercy 1 out-of-town scoreboard this inning. The pitch. Up and in. It caught Long in the hand. Oh, no. He is hunched over, grabbing at his hand. Logan Severson, the athletic trainer, is back out there. Marty Peavy, the manager, coming down the line. Long went sprinting out of the box, now hunched over like a catcher, kind of clutching that hand at his midsection. And look, the iCubs are starting to run low on available bodies. Remember, they have one guy left on the bench today that is healthy. Again, Pedro.

0: Ramirez under the weather today. Was scratched. I doubt he's available. He may not even be here anymore at this point. Scott Kingery also under the weather. Started the game. He came out for Brett Bateman. And now Jonathan Long hit in the hand. If he can't go, then you've got to bring your last guy available, Eric Yang, the catcher, into the game. Hopefully Long's all right. Looking at the top of that left hand. Last week, Ben Cowles in Nashville got hit on the hand. And he has since been put on the injured list. Now, they don't believe that's going to be long-term. Nothing was broken in there. Just going to take some time to heal. And Ben has not yet had a bat in his hands doing any work. Long, though, is going to head to first, at least for now. So that's a good sign. A hit by pitch. And Long will trot down to first. He'll have two on here with nobody out. There is a visit to the mound from Ali Cady here, one of the pitching coaches for Memphis. And the key is going to be for Long, a first baseman, if he comes back out defensively. That's the glove hand where he'll have the first baseman on. But it's a good sign that he is going to stay in and that the athletic trainers let him stay in. A tough start for Ryan Murphy. Two on, nobody out for Alcantara. Right-hander is coming home. And it almost hit Alcantara. Breaking ball up and in. And it's 1-0 on Kevin. Murphy began this year in Double-A Springfield, was dominant there. He has struggled so far in Memphis, but gets a swing and miss from Alcantara. He pitched just 8 times last year with the Giants between San Jose and Richmond because of injury. So he went to the Arizona Fall League after the season to try and make up some of those innings. He's home 1-1 to Alcantara, and he hits a ground ball to third, could be two. Jordan stabs it to second for one, on to first, the double play. Around the horn, 5-4-3, the tying run. Murray does move to third. That's not what you're looking for if you're Kevin Alcantara. Now it's up to James Triantos, who had a single in the third. Coming off of a 3-hit, 1-RBI game on Sunday in Nashville. Yeah, two on, nobody out now. Two outs, a man on third, the pitch. Up and in. Look out. Triantos had to back out of the way in a hurry. Talked about the scoreboard brought to you by Mercy One. Some finals. Charlotte squeaked by Gwinnett 5-4. Memphis will like to hear that. They had a 1-game lead over Gwinnett at the start of play today. Murphy home with a 1-0, and that's a strike. Lower inside part of the plate to Triantos. Scranton-Wilkes-Barre hammered Lehigh Valley 15-4. Syracuse 9, Buffalo 5. Omaha beat St. Paul 5-3. Nashville won their 8th in a row. They got by Durham 6-5. 5 runs in the 9th. Here's a line drive to the gap by Triantos. Going back on it. Baez, and it's over his head. Bouncing high off the wall. Triantos around second. He's digging for third. The throw gets away from the cutoff man. And we are tied with a go-ahead run 90 feet away. Triantos with an RBI triple. And we are even at 2. Now Baez tracking it back, lunged for it on the warning track. It bounced over his head. He tried to barehand. He bobbled that initially. And that allows Triantos to get into third. Big swing with two outs. And now Owen Miller trying to give the I-Cubs the lead. The first pitch busts up and in for ball one. Miller doubled in the second, lined out sharply to first in the third. Now at the bottom of the fifth, 2-2 ball game. Triantos 90 feet away. And Murphy out of the stretch fires, and it's a high strike, 1-1. But how about Nashville finding a way to get it done? Sort of the opposite of what the I-Cubs were feeling in Nashville, that they kept finding a way to lose games. 1-1 home, and Miller got jammed. It bounces off his foot and then into fair territory. The catcher was trying to get around him to pounce on it. Freddie Zamora tied the game for Nashville with a three-run home run. And then Luis Lara won it with the single to give them the lead. And so if Memphis loses here, Nashville will move into a first-place tie. 1-2. Miller strikes out swinging, and Murphy gives up one but avoids further damage. The I-Cubs tie it on the two-out triple by Triantos. Their only hit of the inning after a walk and a hit by pitch set the table. We go to the sixth, tied at two. More next on the I-Cubs Broadcast Network.
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0: The Iowa Cubs go back to the bullpen with a Plumbers and Steamfitters pitching change. They bring on the right-hander, Yaxel Rios. Rios will get the heart of the order, Baez, Nootbaar, and Crooks. Although Nootbaar is not in the on-deck circle now, so it looks like his first rehab game in Memphis will come to an end, as Baez, who is 0 for 3 with 3 strikeouts, takes upstairs. Ball 1. Luke Little allowed a run in an inning of the third, walked 3, struck out 3. Rios, consistent performer out of the pen this year, delivers. Baez breaks his bat, which ends up near the I-Cubs dugout. On a pop-up to third, caught by B.J. Murray. That actually ended up just to the left of a woman in the front row of seats behind the net. It hit the net above the I-Cubs dugout. There's a little hole there to the seating bowl, and the bat deflected off the net towards that row of seats and fortunately came to rest on the concrete. The woman gave the bat to the I-Cubs dugout. The I-Cubs dugout thought about it and said, you know what, keep it. So Taylor Fortney, the hitting coach, gave it back. And Baez retired quickly in the inning. Yeah, she gave it to the I-Cubs dugout, and they're like, all right, thanks. Are you guys okay? Yes. Wait a second, we don't need it. Here, have it back. And this pitch is outside to the pinch hitter, replacing Nootbaar, and that is Leo Bernal. The 22-year-old making his first plate appearance of the day. And this was likely planned for Nootbaar as Bernal checks his swing on a fastball up high from Rios. Nootbaar went 0 for 3, a couple of flyouts and a strikeout. Two-oh pitch. Bernal took it up and away, ball 3. We know that walks have been an issue for the bullpen all year. Rios home with a 3-0, and that's outside. He walked him on 4 straight, and it's a one-out base runner for the Memphis Redbirds. It's now 7 walks for the I-Cubs tonight, and it brings Jimmy Crooks to the plate. And Crooks is 3 for 3. Three singles, an RBI, and a run scored. So not the guy you want to see after you walk somebody. Rios, by the way, 0-2 with a 5.25 ERA in 8 games. He delivers and bends one over the outside corner for a strike. One appearance in the big leagues for Rios, and he threw a scoreless outing at Dodger Stadium a few weeks back. The 0-1. That's a strike on the inside edge. 0-2 on Crooks. Steps out of the box. Takes a look up and down his bat and climbs back in. Now he'll use his timeout, though. And now he's back in there ready to see a pitch. 0-2. Downstairs from Rios. And it's ball one. They are suspended in the eighth inning. Louisville and Columbus tied at 3. They could not finish that game because of weather. 1-2 to Crooks in the dirt. Scooped up by Bethancourt. Now it's even. Throw to first and back in time, Bernal. Bottom nine, Rochester holding on to a one-run lead at Worcester, 7-6. That's the only other game still going on. Indianapolis and Toledo were rained out. They'll play two tomorrow. A lot of games in the Eastern time zone today, or this week. 2-2 from Rios, swing and a miss. Crooks down on strikes. Retired for the first time today. A nasty splitter at 92 from Rios. His first strikeout, and with two gone, it's Blaze Jordan, who is now the only remaining player who has not been retired in this game. Jordan has walked twice and reached on an infield hit. Rios trying to put him away and misses down low, ball one. The infield hooked around to the pull side a bit. Hands on knees. Bernal leads it first. This pitch off the end of the bat. Floated to center, and there to make the catch is Brett Bateman. Inning over, a zero put up by Yoxel Rios. And we go to the bottom of the sixth. Knotted at 2 in game one between the iCubs and the Redbirds.
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0: Good game here. Game one of a series between the iCubs and Memphis. Tied at 2 as the bottom of the sixth about to get started. Jazz McCormick will lead off against the new pitcher, Scott Blewett. 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Up high on McCormick for ball one. Blewett signed a free agent deal with the Cardinals back in November. Places Ryan Murphy, who allowed one run on one hit in his one inning. Walked a batter and struck out a batter as McCormick takes out of the zone again. Ball two. Blewett is 3-0 with a 4.13 ERA, 15 games, 14 of those out of the bullpen, 30 strikeouts in 24 innings for Blewett. And 2-0 to McCormick is up high. He was taken all the way, 3-0 now. Blewett a wild 2025, opened the year with the Minnesota Twins in St. Paul. After 2 1/3 innings there, called up and was good for the Twins in two relief appearances. There's his strike, 3-1. They DFA'd him. He was claimed off waivers by Baltimore on April 14th. Before he pitched for the Orioles, traded to Atlanta for cash on April 20th. His 3-1 to the leadoff hitter. McCormick fouls it away. So he made 11 appearances with the Braves, had a 5.51 ERA, and then the Braves traded him back to Baltimore for cash, the team who traded him to the Braves for cash, on June 6th, and he made 13 appearances with the Orioles. His payoff pitch to open the inning, and McCormick sends it foul. So the question there is, and you really never find out the details of a trade somebody for cash, did the Orioles trade him to the Braves and the Braves back to the Orioles for the same amount of cash? So basically, they just sent him back and forth, or was it different? 3-2 is outside, and it's a leadoff walk here in the sixth for the I-Cubs. Both teams have had chances today. Well, the offense has been relatively limited. A man on for Justin Dean. That's another Fidium business base on balls. Fidium has the only data center in the area that is SOC2 certified with tested reliable systems in place to protect your data. For scalable, cost-effective data center solutions, go to FidiumBusiness.com. Dean showed bunt, pulled back, and looked at a strike. 0-1 with a walk for Dean. Or were in that Blewett trade, was one team more desperate to get him back? Did they pay a little bit more? Creeping in at third is Jordan. Dean swinging away, hammers it foul toward third, and it's 0-2. Or was it like maybe a house where when the Braves acquired him from the Orioles, they needed to do some things to fix him up a little bit. Then they got him to where they wanted to. The Orioles wanted him back, and they said, well, you've got to play some inflation here. Check swing by Dean. I don't think he held up. He did not. And Blewett comes back to strike him out for the first out of the inning. Here comes Christian Bethencourt, 0-1 with a walk. This one knotted at 2. Bottom of the sixth, one out. Lead at first for McCormick. Right-hander home with strike one to Bethencourt. The ACL Cubs trail the D-backs 5-2 in the top of the third. They are 4-8 on the year. Blewett stands tall and deals. Swing and a miss by Bethencourt. It's 0-2. Nasty splitter again. We saw one from Rios in the top of the inning. Now, good one from Blewett. Ahead 0-2. Here comes. And Bethencourt laid off the splitter this time. Went right back to it. Single A Myrtle Beach lost game one of their road trip to Kannapolis 3-1. Just three hits per team. Two of them for Jose Escobar of Myrtle Beach. Pierce Coppola allowed three runs in 5 1/3 innings. Only one hit. He struck out 9. Blewett deals, and this time Bethencourt could not lay off the splitter. He's down on strikes, and it's back-to-back punch-outs for Scott Blewett. Now two away for Brett Bateman, who struck out looking after hitting for Kingery back in the fourth. That was against the starter Motts. Now at least he gets a right-handed pitcher. By the way, Mason McGuire threw an inning and 2/3 scoreless. He has a 1.73 ERA. First pitch strike to Bateman. High A South Bend fell at West Michigan 6-4. Two hits for Ty Salfacine. Three RBI for Kane Kepley. He hit a home run, his second. Big-time prospect. And Bateman is behind 0-2. Nasir Mule walked four, struck out three, only lasted an inning and a third, took the loss. For South Bend, they are now 20-16. Bateman waits for the 0-2, and it's outside from Blewett. Double A Knoxville lost to Montgomery 3-1. They had only five hits in the game. The lone RBI for Edgar Alvarez, the first baseman. Bateman has worked it even. Jace Beck, three scoreless for Knoxville out of the bullpen. Tyler Raz, a scoreless inning, 2.79 ERA. Two and two now with a man at first, two outs, bottom six. 2-2 ball game, and Bateman lays off the splitter down. And he's worked it full, and that means the runner at first, McCormick, will be off and running. The I-Cubs trying to be the only winning team in the Cubs minor league system tonight. 3-2, there goes the runner. Backdoor breaking ball, ball four, although it's going to be challenged by Jimmy Crooks. They're either going to have two on with two outs or the inning's going to be over. And it just missed. Boy, not by much. Outside to Bateman by, wow, 0.2 inches. The I-Cubs will take it. A second walk of the inning by Blewett, and that gets B.J. Murray to the plate with two men on. Cubs, after dropping game one to Milwaukee yesterday, fell behind 5-0. The Cubs trying to rally, 5-1 in the eighth. They have two on with one out for Alex Bregman. Corners, or at least the third baseman in for Murray, who swings over the splitter, strike one. Winner of that game, if the Brewers win, they'll win the series with one to play tomorrow. If the Cubs win, they'll have a rubber match tomorrow. Cubs with a half-game lead in the Central over Milwaukee. A one pitch, another splitter, and this time Murray says no thanks, and it's 1-1. So if the Brewers win, they will take over first place. Cubs trying to hold on to it. Cardinals and Pirates in a good one. St. Louis leads 5-4 in the eighth. Pirates have the tying run on second. I-Cubs trying to take the lead here, and Murray looked at a strike knee high. Falling behind 1-2. Elsewhere in the Central, the Reds beat the Phillies today 4-1. That's the other game going on. Two interdivision matchups. 1-2 from Blewett to Murray, and he hits it in the air toward left. Driving Velasquez back, but not far enough. He makes the catch, and the inning is over. More men left on base in this one. No hits in the inning, but a couple of walks. The I-Cubs strand them, and we will move to the seventh. Still locked up at two on the I-Cubs broadcast network.
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0: Yoxel Rios back to work. In the top of the seventh of a 2-2 ball game. Fly Madris leads off. And the first pitch to the lefty upstairs, a breaking ball, and it's 1-0. The iCubs pitching staff done a pretty good job today in adverse conditions after Connor Nolan got hit by a comebacker in the lower leg. Had to leave in the second. Rios outside 2-0. Then Jensen came in, threw a season-high 2 1/3 scoreless innings. Luke Little allowed one run in an inning and a third. Rios out for his second inning after putting up a zero in the sixth. And swinging away 2-1, Madris sends it in the air down the left field line. Again, we talked about it earlier. The iCubs giving away the hot dog scented candle today on Dog Day. Now Rios behind 3-1. He walked one in the sixth, worked around it. I think it's pretty hard to encapsulate the scent of a hot dog into something that is going to burn to put off that smell. They do kind of smell like a hot dog. 3-1 pitch, breaking ball up and away, ball four, and the leadoff man is on. Another walk by the Iowa Cubs. And the fact that this game is tied, I'm telling you, is crazy. That's their eighth walk. They have struck out 10, which is sort of even that out, but Memphis is 1-for-12 with men in scoring position, and they have left 12 on base. Four innings with multiple men left. Now it's Nelson Velasquez swinging and lining a base hit into left over the head of the shortstop Miller, and there are two on with nobody out again for the Redbirds. Colton Ledbetter coming to the plate. He has their latest RBI on a bases-loaded walk back in the fifth. And yeah, if you end up with the hot dog-scented candle and decide to light it, let us know what you think. Or if you don't light it and you just sniff the wax, what does it smell like to you? Swinging a foul tip by Ledbetter, strike one. You know, when I was in my last stop in Charleston, which is ironic because Colton Ledbetter was there with me a couple of years ago, part of a Carolina League championship team there in Charleston in the Rays farm system, and Ledbetter shoots this one foul over to the left side. They gave away at one point a baseball glove scented candle, and that thing, again, I don't know what it smelled like, but it didn't smell like a baseball glove, because those kind of smell good for the most part, right? Like a leather. This candle was not great at all. The 0-2. Ledbetter rips one toward right, just out of the reach of Triantos. A base hit, and the bases are loaded with nobody out. Second time they've had a bases loaded, nobody out situation today. They mustered only one run against Luke Little in that spot on the fifth, and that was on a bases loaded walk. What will they do against Yoxel Rios? Brody Moore, the nine-hitter, will have the first opportunity. He's 1-for-3 with an infield hit today. He's also grounded out and struck out. And Memphis trying to take their third lead of the game. The first pitch, skied to left center field. This is plenty deep to score a run. Bateman back on it, makes the catch. Tagging at third is Madris. He'll come in to score. Boy, it looked like Velasquez got a really good jump at second. They might want to take a look at that at some point. But right now, men are going to be at the corners on a sack fly by Brody Moore. Well, Velasquez flew into third. RBI number 11 for Moore. And the batter is Brian Torres. They are going to appeal at second, and he was out. Yeah, I thought he was way on his journey to third very early. And, you know, I say a lot of things that aren't true. That one I thought I saw, and the iCubs checking on it get the appeal as the third base umpire Robert Ginther rings up Velasquez. And now manager Ben Johnson having a word with the umpire. He didn't argue for long. So you basically turn a double play on that fly ball. It does give Memphis a 3-2 lead, but that takes away some potential here for a bigger inning. Well, he's going to be out for leaving early. And it's only Ledbetter aboard at first for Torres. Rios checks on him and comes home and throws a bender in at the knees for a strike. Now, I thought for a moment they weren't going to appeal. In the end, they did, and a big out there, perhaps. Torres with a wide-open stance, looks out at Rios, and here comes Yaxel. A big swing and a miss by Torres, who was trying to hold up. He's upset. The home plate umpire didn't appeal, but now that pretty clearly looked like a swing. He had it in one hand at the end, high up above home plate. And now he'll have to fight from behind 0-2. Runner goes, pitch down and away. Throw to third is late. And a stolen base for Ledbetter. His seventh of the year. And Rios fires. He bounced a bender way out in front of the plate that time. And a good block by Bethancourt. Well, the Cubs have two on the board in the eighth. Base is loaded for Michael Conforto, trailing Milwaukee 5-2. Here the iCubs down one. Runner at second in the 2-2 pitch. Called strike three. Torres tosses the bat up in the air. He was not happy with the check swing call earlier. And this time, a sinker freezes him on the inside corner. Again, bases loaded, nobody out for Memphis. They settle for one. The iCubs fortunate to be where they are. Can they take advantage and end the seven-game losing streak? We stretch here at Principal Park, 3-2 Memphis.
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0: New pitcher for Memphis is Ryan Fernandez. He takes over with a 3-2 lead in the bottom of the seventh. Jonathan Long at the plate, 0-2. Fernandez 1-0 with a 2.84 ERA. He winds with the first pitch and drops in a slider at 84 for a strike. Fernandez 13 strikeouts in 12 and two-thirds innings. Opponents hitting only 191 against him as he delivers. Long skies one to left center field. Not all that deep in Baez. In center is underneath it, wavering a bit before making the catch. One away. Pitch is in for a strike to Kevin Alcantara, 1-for-3 with an RBI today. On base streak extended to 19 straight. And he hits this one on a couple of bounces to short, slams his bat into the ground, and is thrown out for the second out of the inning. Two quick outs for Ryan Fernandez. That was a top of the zone fastball that somehow Kevin got on top of. And now with two down, it's Triantos, who has been very productive today. 2-for-3, a single and an RBI triple that tied the game in the fifth. We have a report on the hot dog scented candle from Drew Reinhart, who is often in the studio for us. Not tonight. Swing and a miss by Triantos, and it's 0-1. And he texted me and just said, the candle smells awful, period. Now the 0-1. This is skied toward right. That's drifting out of play. And it's 0-2. I don't think hot dog is a scent that they put out there at Bath & Body Works or a place like that. So that might be your first hint that it's not going to be tremendous. 0-2. And a bouncing ball blocked by Crooks. The iCubs offense still struggling a bit. That was sort of a theme in Nashville last week. And you could attribute part of that to A, quality pitching, and B, a tough park to hit in. As Fernandez strikes out Triantos swinging. And a brisk 1-2-3 inning from Ryan Fernandez will keep Memphis in front 3-2. We're through seven in game one of this series in Des Moines. 3-2 Memphis on the iCubs broadcast network.
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0: Now the iCubs are back to the bullpen. Pitcher number 5 today, Gavin Hollowell, the right-hander. 6'7", on the hill to face the heart of the lineup for Memphis. Joshua Baez 0 for 4 today. And Hollowell deals. Three-quarters sidearm breaking ball up and in ball one. Hollowell has been maybe the iCubs' best reliever this year. 8 appearances, just 2 runs allowed on 5 hits in 10 and a third innings. 1-0 is bounced foul right at home plate, and it's even 1-1. Hollowell has struck out 18 in 10 and a third innings. And opponents are hitting 139 against him. He was on the injured list for a brief time earlier this year. And also went up to Chicago at one point this year. Rejoined the team in Nashville. The 1-1 is high, ball two. That series last week. He's behind 2-1 on Baez. And now behind 3-1 as breaking ball misses again. 11 home runs for Baez this year. Tonight, it's been tough sledding. 3 strikeouts and a pop-up. Trying to get on base here to lead off the 8th as Memphis is in the hunt for some insurance to their 3-2 lead. It's a 3-1 pitch, and it's cut on and missed. Hollowell, 1 appearance with the Cubs this year. Allowed 2 runs in an inning and 2/3. That was against Cincinnati on the 7th of May. Payoff pitch to begin the 8th. Just low, ball 4. And it's another leadoff walk issued by the Iowa Cubs. Yoxel Rios allowed 1 run in 2 innings. 2 hits, a walk, and a strikeout. His leadoff walk in the 7th gave Memphis the lead in the end. That guy came around to score. Here's Leo Bernal, walked in his first trip to the plate, hitting for the rehabbing Lars Nootbaar in the 6th. He takes ball 1 here. Baez leading at first. There he goes. On the pitch, it's high. Bethancourt throws, and it was there, but glanced off the glove of Miller, and then the body of Baez, a stolen base. Miller was kind of waiting for that baseball with his glove on the ground in front of the base. And it just trickled off the webbing of his glove and allowed Baez to dive in there safely. Stolen base number 8 and that insurance run in scoring position with nobody out. Bernal hitting .241 this year. 19 runs batted in. And Hollowell home. Check swing and a strike. 2 balls and 1 strike now. The iCubs mentioned the walks today. With that walk by Hollowell, they have 9 in the game. The leadoff man has been on 6 times for Memphis in 8 innings. This is up and away, ball 3. A lot of free base runners here for Memphis tonight. And they have not cashed in for the most part. It's a 3-1 pitch to Bernal. That's high. Ball 4, back-to-back walks to open the 8. That's walk number 10 for the Iowa Cubs. And it brings Jimmy Crooks to the plate. He's 3-for-4 in this one. Season high is 11 walks. That happened last week in Nashville. First pitch to Crooks, and Hollowell bent it outside, ball 1. Hollowell shaking his head in disappointment there. Couldn't quite get that one to the corner. The 1-0 from Hollowell, line to the gap in left center field, coming together Dean and Triantos, and Dean the left fielder, able to haul that in for out number 1. The runners have to hold, 1 gone. Now, this is a big game for both teams. I think in the grand scheme of things, bigger for Memphis. Came into play today with a one-game lead over Louisville, Gwinnett, and Nashville. Gwinnett lost. Louisville is suspended in the tie game in the eighth. Nashville won. First pitch swinging, ground ball two first. Jonathan Long up with it, goes to second for one. Back to first, and the throw got away. It bounces back to Long, but a run scores on the throwing error by Triantos. Had a chance to turn two and end the inning. Worst case there, you had one out, and there were going to be runners at the corners with two down in the inning, but that return throw by Triantos, which would have been in plenty of time to get Jordan, was past the base on the right field side. Long could not get there. And in to score is Baez. The leadoff walk comes back to hurt the I-Cubs, who now trail 4-2. Well, that looked like inning over. Instead, it's a two-run deficit as Bly Madrid steps in and takes outside a ball one. Jordan stayed at first, but the run scoring from third on the error. And now the 1-0 pitch instead of throw over to it first, and back standing up was Jordan. A long fielded that well, did the hard part, which was getting it to second. He then scrambled back to the base. The one-hop throw by Triantos just out of his reach. 1-0, waved down and missed. And Madris has the count even 1-1. That's a big run. As much as the I-Cubs have struggled to score, now you're down by a pair with six outs to work with. You're without Pedro Ramirez. It's a little more of an uphill climb. Hollowell fires on the inside corner with a strike. Looked like Madris wanted to challenge that. It was caught awkwardly by Bethancourt, who was set up away. That doesn't matter anymore. In the old days before ABS, that's probably a ball. He had to reach across the plate, but literally it was on the inside corner. Hollowell fires, and that's downstairs. Blocked by Bethancourt, who gets a new baseball with a count 2-2. Foul ball again by Madris, and it stays 2 balls and 2 strikes. Memphis scored in the first. The I-Cubs tied it in the third. Memphis took the lead in the top of the fifth. The I-Cubs tied it in the bottom half. And Memphis got a run in the seventh. One more on the error here in the eighth. And Madris hits a little fly ball to shallow left. Dean coming in. He's underneath it and makes the grab. But a massive unearned run across for the Redbirds in the eighth. The I-Cubs now trail 4-2, trying to avoid an eighth consecutive defeat here in Des Moines on the I-Cubs broadcast network.
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0: Well, the deficit has grown by a run, and it's still Ryan Fernandez on the mound. The I-Cubs didn't make him work all that hard last inning. Owen Miller leads off. He looks at strike one from Fernandez, who only threw eight pitches, seven of them strikes last inning. Miller one for three with a double and takes another strike. A couple of fastballs in a row here from Fernandez to get ahead 0-2. And Miller will step out and use a timeout. Fernandez home. And a foul ball as Miller just got a piece of the slider to stay alive. The I-Cubs with some action in their bullpen. Looks like Zach Lee might be up down there. 0-2. Fernandez again to Miller. Again, he's missed the zone one time so far with 11 pitches. And he spiked that one in the dirt. That's miss number two. Fernandez was selected by the Cardinals in the Rule 5 draft in 2023 from the Red Sox. He's home with a 1-2, and this is hooked down the left field line, but foul. Way out in front, and a nice catch made out there. Nonchalantly by a man leaning down there against the wall. And just very casually caught that and put it away. 1-2 again to Miller. And this is chopped foul off the handle of the bat, and it stays 1-2. Unlike Ryan Murphy, who we saw earlier, who was taken in the AAA portion of the Rule 5 draft, Fernandez was taken in the major league side. His 1-2 to Miller is pounded into the dirt left side and foul toward the third baseman, Blaze Jordan. Flips that up into the crowd. And if you're drafted to the major league portion of the Rule 5 draft, the new organization has your rights, but they have to keep you on the big league roster for the entire season, or else they have to give you back to the organization you came from. 1-2 from Fernandez, fouled away by Miller. So last year, Fernandez did stick with the Cardinals, or in 2024, for all 31 games. He appeared in out of the bullpen, a 7.71 ERA. They kept his rights then after the year. So he's in the dirt, 2-2. If he stays with you all year, then he's your player. This year, Fernandez has pitched four times and allowed just one run in 5 2/3 innings with St. Louis, striking out nine in that span. He's even on Miller, a good at bat to open the bottom of the eighth, and Owen drives that foul down the left field line. And this time, nobody able to make the catch. Still 2-2, Miller with a good battle here. Fernandez home, and a swing and a miss. He ends up striking out Owen Miller. With a fastball at 95 toward the bottom of the zone. Second strikeout for Fernandez. And it brings Chaz McCormick to the plate where he is 0 for 2 with a walk. Well, tomorrow, game two of this series. An early start, 12-08. It'll be lefty Doug Nikhazy for the I-Cubs against Hunter Dobbins for Memphis. McCormick rolls this one foul, and it's even 1-1. On Thursday, another start just after noon. Jordan Wicks against Pete Hansen, a couple of lefties. Both of those games will be on Marquee Sports Network. I hope to have you along. Also, Saturday's game will be on Marquee. The pitch is in the dirt to McCormick. He laid off, 2-1. On the way, the right-hander. McCormick leaned out of the way, but that was over the plate for a

0: Hugging the line and in at third, Blaze Jordan. Fernandez fires a strike, and it's 0-1. He is pounding the zone. The I-Cubs have been helpless to do any damage with it. This pitch hit in the air, right center field and deep by Dean. That might be some damage. Baez back looking up, and it's gone. Justin Dean has the I-Cubs within one on an opposite field blast in the bottom of the eighth. It's 4-3 Memphis. .101 off the bat, 366 feet, an Iowa fence home run from Justin Dean. His third of the season. And the I-Cubs are within one. For your fence installation needs, call Iowa Fence at 515-419-2251. Now it's Christian Bethencourt. 0-for-2 today with a walk. He takes a big swing and comes up empty on a first pitch slider. Now the 0-1. And that's fouled straight back behind home plate. Bethencourt finds himself behind 0-2. That home run just the second of the year allowed by Fernandez. And the 0-2 to Bethencourt. Tried to check his swing and did not. On a slider below the zone, Fernandez with another strikeout, his fourth. The one guy he didn't strike out in the eighth took him yard. Justin Dean brought the I-Cubs within one. We go to the ninth. A good finish coming up at Principal Park.
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0: Right-hander Zach Lee is out of the I-Cubs bullpen. At Plumbers and Steve Hitter's pitching change, pitcher number six tonight. And that's something I'm sure the I-Cubs were not planning on doing, throwing six pitchers when this game began. You had one of your premier inning eaters on the mound in Connor Noland. He was removed from the game in the second inning, unfortunately, hit by a comebacker off the bat of Brody Moore in the second. The ankle, or just above the ankle on the shin of his right leg, he was carted off. And you've had to go bullpen day since. Jensen, Little, Rios, Hollowell, and now Lee. Trying to keep this a one-run game. Memphis in front, 4-3. Nelson Velasquez has two hits today and four at-bats in the first pitch from Lee. A curveball outside for ball one. It'll be Velasquez, then Ledbetter, and finally Moore. Back to the top of the order if anyone reaches in the inning. And Lee blows a fastball just

0: off the plate, but a check swing and a miss by Velasquez. He went too far, and it's 1-1. Cubs end up falling today. They had that big chance in the eighth. Conforto grounded out with the bases loaded. Lee home, and a fastball runs upstairs, and it's two balls and a strike, so the Cubs now in second place in the National League Central standings. But they could move back into first with a win tomorrow in the finale against the Brewers. Curveball from Lee, missed again, three balls and a strike. You can't afford another leadoff walk here. They've walked the leadoff man in each of the last two innings. Lee out of the stretch, swing and a miss. Velasquez waving through the heater. 94 and right on the outside corner, upper part of the zone too. Good pitch by Lee. Lee, who was on the development list in Knoxville officially when the year began, was actually still in Arizona, never actually went to Tennessee before joining the Iowa Cubs early. Payoff pitch, and the curveball got away. It's a leadoff walk as the iCubs match their season high with an 11th free pass. One walk in the first, one in the second, one in the fourth, three in the fifth, one in the sixth, one in the seventh, two in the eighth, and one here in the ninth. Every inning but the third has featured a free pass. Now Colton Ledbetter, a single and a bases loaded walk that forced in a run. What's kind of crazy is you've walked 11 and only two of those walks have come around to score. Down by a run, this pitch whacked up the middle by Ledbetter into center field for a base hit. And again, how many times have we had to say this? Memphis has two on with nobody out. I can say the actual answer to that is seven. In the third, in the fifth, not seven, pardon me, it's been five times now that they've done it. In every inning since the seven started, they've had two on, nobody out. Now showing bunt is Moore, and that spins outside, ball one. Moore is one for four with an infield hit. There were two on, nobody out in the third, then the fifth, then the seventh, and the eighth, and now in the ninth. Moore trying to move the runners. Squares again, puts it down in front of the plate. Bethancourt bobbles on the bare hand. Throw to first is late. Bases loaded, nobody out. That's the third time we've had that situation today for Memphis. A nice bunt by Moore. Bethancourt popping out from behind the plate to barehand, fumbled it, and they're going to go sacrifice E2. And we end up with the bases loaded, nobody out. So no official at bat for Moore, but he reaches on the air. And now everybody in for the top of the order, Brian Torres. One for three, checks his swing and fouls it off in self-defense. Boy, Lee got right in on his hands and gets in front 0-1 as a result. They're checking on Torres here, or are they going to run? Ben Johnson coming down the line. Yeah, they're checking on Torres, making sure he's all right. He started kind of shaking that left hand. I think he got jammed that bad that it stung a little bit. Now the 0-1, he's ready, and he takes upstairs from Lee. So it's even a ball and a strike. And now Ben Johnson, you can hear him over the crowd mic asking the umpire, hey, can I get him looked at by our athletic trainer? And the umpire says yes. And out comes their athletic trainer, Riku Shibata. I'm going to take a look at Torres. I guess they didn't like something about the body language of Torres after that first pitch and then this one. And they're going to leave him out there after that conversation. It's a one ball, one strike count. Memphis trying to grab some insurance again. They're up 4-3. Bases loaded, nobody out. 1-1 pitch. Curveball hammers low, and it's two balls and a strike. The iCubs have not won since the Saturday at home against Columbus, the week prior to last. Here's a ball ripped on a line to second, caught by Triantos as he was sort of falling down to bail out of the way. That was 101 with the infield in right at him, and he leaned down and picked it out of the air, out number one. Good base running by Memphis to not get doubled off, although it's tougher to get doubled off with the infield in. There's nobody to go cover a base. They have to run a decent distance to get there. So now Joshua Baez 0-for-4 with a walk, and Memphis's struggles with men in scoring position continue. 2-for-17 as Lee deals infield in again, and Baez takes a hook outside, 1-0. Went walk, single, sack, bunt, error to load the bases, then that hot shot by Torres right at James Triantos. 1-0. Swing and a miss. Baez waved wildly at it. Boy, if you can get out of this inning with this still a one-run game, you almost got to go win it in the bottom half. 2-for-17 with runners in scoring position for Memphis, and likely to have at least two more at-bats this inning. In that spot, the 1-1 from Lee. Breaking ball, foul back. And now Lee gets in front, 1-2. On the bottom of the ninth, the iCubs will have Bateman, then Murray and Long. 9-1-2 coming up, and if anybody reaches Alcantara, the league's home run leader. Can Lee escape trouble? The 1-2 to Baez. Fastball elevated, and Baez kept the bat on his shoulder. Well, here's the thing. Now that you're ahead, you're trying to get him to chase, but at some point with the bases loaded, you have to throw a strike or else a run scores. 2-2. Fastball down and away, but Bethancourt wants a look at it. They shot the lower outside corner, trying to get a big strikeout here. And it just missed down low. And now the all-important 3-2 pitch with the bases loaded. If you can't throw a strike here, the iCubs will have walked a season-high 12 batters and forced in another run via the walk. Memphis, in a game they lead by one, they're 2-for-17 with runners in scoring position. They have one run on a bases-loaded walk and another on an error. And now the payoff pitch from Lee. Foul tipped off the mid of Bethancourt, and the at-bat continues. It went curveball, 3-2 the first time. Lee threw it out over the plate toward the outer half. Well, twice in the last week, the iCubs have walked 11 in a game. Now the payoff pitch again to Baez. And the curveball flipped inside, ball four. The iCubs don't have a challenge left, and that was well inside. It's a season-high 12 walks. It forces in another run, and the deficit is 5-3. Another error this inning and a couple of walks, and now Tony Kegul, the pitching coach, is coming out. RBI for Baez, his 28th of the year. Boy, that one hurts. He had a chance there after getting up 1-2 with the bases loaded to get a second out, maybe get out of here with this still a one-run game. And now it's already a two-run game, and there's still just one out with the bases full. Lee has missed with 11 of his first 20 pitches. 12 walks tonight And a day when your starter left in the second after taking a ground ball off of his leg. We are well over 3 hours now, still the bottom of the ninth to come. Conversation over. Here's Leo Bernal. He swings at a first pitch curveball. Lines it foul, strike one. Runners still at every base. Now the 0-1. Way upstairs with a heater. Bernal came on in the sixth inning, hitting for the DH Lars Nootbaar, who went 0-for-3 today. Bernal has since walked twice. No official at-bats for him. Until now, as he hits a fly ball to right center field, driving Bateman into the gap. Alcantara there as well. Alcantara makes the catch. Tagging from third is Ledbetter. Throw to the plate offline. And another run scores on a sacrifice fly. The I-Cubs trail 6-3. And runners advance at every base. They're now at second and third with two outs. Moore is at third, Baez at second. Bernal drives in a run. And now this becomes a lot more difficult for the Iowa Cubs. Bernal with RBI number 20. And now it's Jimmy Crooks. Three hits today, an RBI of his own. And the lefty takes upstairs ball one. And the I-Cubs have never led in this one. They were tied at 1-1 and 2-2. Fell behind 4-2, got it to 4-3, and a couple of runs here in the ninth of insurance for Memphis. Lee deals upstairs again on the check swing. And it's 2-0. First base is open as Crooks takes down an in ball three. Everybody who has pitched for the Iowa Cubs with at least one walk. Nolan one, Jensen two, Little three, Rios one, Hollowell two, and Lee two. And behind 3-0 on Crooks. There's a strike, 3-1. Lee fires, and that's his strike on the inside corner, 3-2. Timeout used by Crooks. His day started 3-for-3. He had an RBI in the first at bat. Struck out in the sixth, lined out in the eighth. And now the payoff pitch, check swing, it's inside, ball four. 13th walk for the Iowa Cubs. Bases are loaded again as Blaze Jordan comes to the plate. Jordan has been on three times. Two walks, an infield hit. He has flied out and grounded into a fielder's choice. 10 hits for Memphis, plus 13 free base runners. This pitch outside on the curveball, 1-0. The other thing to think about here, the I-Cubs have used Casey Opitz to pitch a lot this year, including three innings last week in Nashville, but he is not on the active roster right now. They put him on the development list today. 1-0 from Lee, a bender cut on and missed, and it's 1-1. 6-3 Memphis. Eric Ng is the only position player remaining on the bench. Ramirez technically there, but again, did not play today because he was under the weather. The 1-1 is on the lower outside corner to Jordan, 1-2. Tough way to open the homestand here so far. Now, you could turn it around with a magical bottom of the ninth. First, you got to get out of the top half. He has the sign and reaches back. Ground ball right to the mound to second. Triantos up with it. He'll go to first just in time to end the inning. However, Memphis adds two massive insurance runs. There was an error in the frame, only one hit, and three walks. We'll come back with the bottom of the ninth. iCubs down 6-3.
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0: Last chance for the Iowa Cubs. In the bottom of the ninth, they trail Memphis 6-3 in the opening game of this series. Trying to avoid an eighth straight loss. They need three to keep this one going and four to win it. 9-1-2 due up against Max Radjic, who deals. The right-hander missed upstairs. Ball one. Radjic spelled R-A-J-C-I-C. 3-1 with a 1.95 ERA, but he missed inside to Bateman. 2-0. Radjic in 27 and two-thirds innings, 31 strikeouts. He has walked eight. And he rocks and deals. And this is up and away, ball three. Now, this is a save situation. He is 3-for-4 in those spots this year, leading Memphis in saves. A chance to pick up a fourth. It's a three-run game. It certainly doesn't have that feel to it. And this is up high, ball four. So a leadoff walk. Radjic never finds the zone to Bateman. And Memphis has not been immune to the walk. Sixth of the game for them. They went from Motz, who allowed one run in four innings, to Murphy, who allowed a run in his single inning. Blewett, a scoreless frame. Fernandez allowed one run in two innings. Top of the order, B.J. Murray. And B.J., the switch hitter batting left, takes a curveball for a strike. 1-for-3 today for Murray. Need one more base runner to bring the tying run to the plate. The 0-1 home. This is lined toward the gap in left center, but Baez has a beat on it. Center fielder makes the catch. Back to first goes Bateman, and there's one out. Bringing Jonathan Long to the plate, 0-for-3. Well, the best path here, the easiest, most simple path to tying this game, Long gets on, Alcantara hits one out of here, something he's done plenty this year. Long waits, here comes Radjic, and he spins one over for a strike. Long, 0-for-3, was hit by a pitch. From the belt, Radjic looks over at first and delivers. And Long got inside out on a pitch and rolled it softly over to the right side. This is Solman in the dirt, Long able to lay off. Need one more base runner to get the tying run to the plate. It's a 1-2 pitch from Radjic with one out to Long. And he burned that fastball off the outside edge. Two balls and two strikes. It was 95, well off the outside edge. Now the break-even pitch from the belt of Radjic, and it's lifted foul down the right field line. Long going the other way with it. Two balls, two strikes. One out. Radjic walked the leadoff man, Bateman. Came back to get Murray. Now home with a 2-2. And that's line foul by Long with an inside-out swing. The break-even pitch, up and in, it almost hit Long, who got hit on the hand earlier. He didn't want to do that again. And now a payoff pitch. Big one from Radjic to Long. And it's fisted on a line softly to first, caught by Madris. And there are two outs. High Cubs down to their final out. Most importantly, get to face Alcantara with no risk of him tying the game. That would have been ball four to Long. Another fastball way up and in. He could not lay off, and there are two away as Alcantara comes to the plate, 1-for-4 with an RBI. Kevin just trying to keep this one going for Triantos now. And on the first pitch, Ragic throws a bender down low, ball one. No hold for the runner at first. Bateman going to take off as Alcantara takes that breaking ball to the backstop. And on defensive indifference, Bateman advances to second. Again, that is mainly just going to keep you out of a force play at second on a ground ball. Now you have to go to first. 2-0 on Alcantara. Three-run game in the ninth. And Ragic home as Alcantara lines a fastball straight back into the screen. Had a good pitch to hit. Again, I don't think Ragic throws that pitch. 95 over the heart of the zone if Alcantara was the tying run. But why not here? Now two balls and a strike. And a hook is in, and it's 2-2. The I-Cubs down to their final strike. Bateman leads it second, the 2-2 to Alcantara. Swing and a miss, strike three, and the I-Cubs have dropped eight consecutive ball games, including the opener of this homestand to the Memphis Redbirds. Game took 3 hours and 23 minutes. There were men all over the bases today, and not able to take full advantage were the Memphis Redbirds. They went 2-for-18 with runners in scoring position and left 17 on base. But they are victorious. They maintain a one-game lead over the rest of the International League in pursuit on their bid to make the postseason. We have five more games left in this series. We'll talk about what's coming up next for these clubs. We'll also wrap this one up in full detail when the postgame show takes the air in just a moment. Your final score tonight, though, Memphis 6 and the Iowa Cubs 3. Iowa walking 13 batters in this defeat. I'll be back with the postgame show next on the I-Cubs Broadcast Network.
1: 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Tune in to each game throughout the season, starting with the Yuengling pregame show 20 minutes before first pitch. Stay tuned. Jason Kemp will be back with the postgame show after these messages.
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0: Welcome back to Principal Park on a chilly Tuesday night. Game one of this series has concluded, and Memphis wins it by a final score of 6-3. We'll take a look at the box score now to begin our postgame show. Memphis with 6 runs on 10 hits, no errors. They left 17 on base, and they really struggled with men on base today. Just 2-for-18 at the plate in those situations, yet they are the team shaking hands after a game one win. Meanwhile, for the I-Cubs, 3 runs on 6 hits, 2 errors, and they left 9 on base. The winning pitcher, Scott Blewett, improved to 4-0 on the season out of the bullpen. Meanwhile, Yaxel Rios took the loss out of the I-Cubs' pen. He is now 0-3. Game took 3 hours and 22 minutes officially to play in front of a crowd of 4,024 on a 56-degree evening here in Des Moines, again, to open up this 6-game series. Take a look at some of the individual standouts in this one. Again, lots of chances with men on base. Not a lot of production in this one for the I-Cubs. 2 hits and an RBI for James Triantos. He had a triple. He was the only player with multiple hits for Iowa. Meanwhile, for Memphis, 3 hits for Jimmy Crooks. He had an RBI and walked as well. Nelson Velasquez and Colton Ledbetter each had 2 hits. No player with more than 1 RBI in the game. Meanwhile, for Memphis, Bryson Watts, their starter, boy, it feels like ages ago that he was on the mound. He allowed 1 run on 4 hits in 4 innings. Then you went to Ryan Murphy. He allowed 1 run in 1 inning. Scott Blewett, a scoreless inning. That's why he gets the win today. Ryan Fernandez allowed 1 run in 2 innings. He struck out 4. And in the ninth, Radjic, with a scoreless frame, earned his 4th save of the campaign. Didn't mention that earlier. My apologies as we were going through the box score, but he is 4-for-5 in the save department this year. For the I-Cubs, tough day pitching-wise. Number one, Connor Nolan left in the second inning after taking a ground ball off of his ankle or shin somewhere on the lower right leg. He allowed 1 run in an inning and a third. Then Ryan Jensen, I thought he was fantastic today, and it felt like for a while the I-Cubs might have a chance to earn a surprising victory in this one, in part because of Jensen, who threw a season-high 2 1/3 innings of scoreless baseball. He struck out 4, but it was not meant to be, as Luke Little allowed 1 run in an inning and a third, Rios 1 run in 2 innings, Hollowell an unearned run in 1 inning, and Zach Lee 2 unearned runs in his 1 inning. So even with all of the walks, 13 of them, a season high in the most since July last season, the I-Cubs still have a chance to win, if not for 2 errors late in the game that led directly to 3 runs. What do you know, that was your final margin. With the loss, the I-Cubs have dropped 8 straight. They are 18-27 on the year. Meanwhile, Memphis maintains their lead in the International League standings. They are 28-18. We'll take a break, come back, and walk you through this one in some more detail. A full look at our action tonight in this 6-3 loss for the Iowa Cubs next when the postgame show continues on the I-Cubs Radio Network.
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0: Welcome back to the Iowa Cubs postgame show from Principal Park in Des Moines. Game one of a homestand long awaited between the Iowa Cubs and the Memphis Redbirds. These teams had not met in over 600 days. They did not play at all during the 2025 season. And a lot of fans from both the Cardinals and the Cubs here in Des Moines. We expect some bigger and better crowds as the weather improves and we get closer to the weekend. But today, the iCubs' main goal, stopping a seven-game losing streak. They came out, though, and in the first inning, Memphis jumped in front. Brian Torres singled to start the game, went to second on a wild pitch, and scored on a two-out RBI single by Jimmy Crooks. Memphis off to a quick 1-0 lead. Nobody scored in the second, but a big moment in the game came with the runner on first and one out. Brody Moore hit a comebacker to the mound. It hit the lower right leg of Connor Noland. He tried to field it in pain. You could see him visibly limping, and his glove flip went too high. It turned into an infield hit. Noland would get to his feet with some attention from the athletic trainer, Logan Severson. He made his way toward the dugout with his arm around a couple of shoulders there, unable to put full weight on it. They got a cart out during the pitching change and took him to the clubhouse. Again, I thought I saw him kind of crack a smile as he was coming off the field. If you know Connor, and you certainly hope the best for him, but a little bit of that sarcastic attitude, I'm sure he had a comment about his misfortune out there. And hopefully it's good news and something that he's able to bounce back from here sooner rather than later. At that point, Ryan Jensen comes in ice cold. Jensen was great today. You could argue he was the MVP for the iCubs, a season-high 2 1/3 scoreless innings with 4 strikeouts. The iCubs would tie the game in the bottom of the third after a leadoff single by B.J. Murray. He went to second on a wild pitch and scored on Kevin Alcantara's bouncing ball through the right side. An RBI single for Kevin. He reached base for the 19th straight game. That was RBI number 30 for him. Tied the game at 1. Neither team scored in the fourth. And then in the fifth, with Luke Little on the mound, Jimmy Crooks lined a 3-1 pitch into center for a leadoff single. Little walked the next two batters, struck out Nelson Velasquez, but also walked Colton Ledbetter with the bases loaded and forced in a run. Memphis had a 2-1 lead, but Little would then strike out Brody Moore and get Brian Torres to ground out to short, and the iCubs limited the damage. They would tie it in the bottom of the fifth. It was a leadoff walk by B.J. Murray. Then Jonathan Long got hit by a pitch, but Kevin Alcantara bounced into a 5-4-3 double play, and there were two outs with a man on third. But they still managed to tie it. James Triantos ripped a triple over the head of the center fielder Baez off the center field wall on a bounce, and we were tied at 2. The iCubs could not get him in from third. Owen Miller struck out to end that fifth inning. Neither team scored in the sixth. Memphis moved back in front in the seventh. Bly Madris led off that inning with a walk. This was with Yaxel Rios on the mound. Nelson Velasquez then singled. So did Colton Ledbetter, and the bases were loaded with nobody out. Brody Moore hit a sacrifice fly to center field. It was caught by Brett Bateman. His throw went in toward third base, where Nelson Velasquez also tagged, but he left way too early. They appealed and got the out there as well. A run did score on the play, but now the iCubs were trailing by a margin of 3-2. Again, Memphis would not be able to score again in that inning. They would, however, score another run in the eighth. That inning began with two walks, then a line out to left by Jimmy Crooks. Blaze Jordan hit a bouncer to first. Jonathan Long fielded it, went to second for one, and they had a great chance to end the inning with a double play, but James Triantos' throw to first skipped away. Off of the dugout, another run scored, and it was 5-3. Another run for the iCubs in the bottom of the eighth. Justin Dean hit a solo home run off of Ryan Fernandez, who looked dominant on the mound, but Dean's big fly to the opposite field, his third of the year, got the iCubs within one once again. But in the top of the ninth, the real damage was done. A two spot for Memphis, and again, these were unearned runs. The first two men of the inning reached against Zach Lee on a walk and a single. Brody Moore, who was involved in a lot in this ballgame, put down a sacrifice bunt in front of the plate. The sure-handed Christian Bethencourt going down to barehanded. He fumbled the ball. Everybody was safe. It was ruled an E2. Bases loaded, nobody out. Then a walk would score one. A sack fly would add another. It was 6-3 at that point. The iCubs got the leadoff man on in the ninth, but the next three hitters retired in order by Max Radzik. And that is your ballgame. 6-3 Memphis. The iCubs lose their eighth in a row. Well, they will try again tomorrow. That's the beauty of baseball. You've got another chance tomorrow to try and win a game, snap out of this stretch, and find a way to turn the tide and bring some positivity to the clubhouse. We'll tell you about that game tomorrow. It is on Marquee Sports Network. And we'll tell you about that and take one more look at the scoreboard before we sign off for the night next on the iCubs Radio Network.
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0: 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Elsewhere in the International League, everything final except for a game that was suspended in the top of the eighth in Columbus. They and Louisville were tied at 3. They'll have to finish that tomorrow and then play a full 9-inning game. Nashville stormed back from down big, scored 5 in the top of the ninth. They shocked Durham 6-5, so Nashville is still one game behind Memphis, who obviously won here tonight in Des Moines. Omaha beat St. Paul 5-3. Rochester slipped by Worcester 7-6. It was Syracuse handling Buffalo 9-5. Scranton-Wilkes-Barre pounding Lehigh Valley 15-4. Charlotte squeaks by Gwinnett 5-4. It was Jacksonville over Norfolk 5-2. And Indianapolis at Toledo was postponed by rain. They will play a doubleheader tomorrow. One chance for the Cubs farm system, for the Cubs organization as a whole, to get a win tonight. And that rests in the hands of the Arizona Complex League Cubs, who are tied at 6 against the Diamondbacks in the bottom of the 7th. And that's the last chance for a Chicago Cubs win anywhere in the organization today. Single-A Myrtle Beach lost 3-1 to Kannapolis. They're now 18-20 on the year. High-A South Bend lost 6-4 to the West Michigan Whitecaps. They are now 20-16. Double-A Knoxville lost 3-1 to Montgomery. They are now 21-19. And, of course, the Cubs fell to the Milwaukee Brewers for the second straight day. 5-2 was the final there, as the Brewers outhit the Cubs 11-7. Jacob Mizorowski improved to 4-2 with a 1.89 ERA. And Ben Brown pitched well but took his second loss, his ERA at 2.09. After 5, the A's lead the Angels 6-4. Bottom 6, Mariners over the White Sox 1-0. Padres and Dodgers in a big matchup tied at 4, bottom of the 6th. In the 7th, the Giants have a 3-1 lead over the Diamondbacks. That's what's going on now. Final scores, Braves 8, Marlins 4. Rays over the Orioles 4-1. The Red Sox beat the Phillies 4-1. Guardians get by the Tigers 4-3. The Nationals took down the Mets 9-6. An inside-the-park grand slam for James Wood of the Nationals. Yankees beat the Blue Jays 5-4. Red Sox over the Royals 7-1. Astros 2, Twins 1 in Minnesota. In 10 innings, the Cardinals walk off the Pirates 9-6. They're now 28-19 on the year. The Rangers manhandled the Rockies 10-0. As for the Iowa Cubs, again, you've got to try and stop this losing streak. Got to throw everything you can at it. It's at 8 right now. They're going to try to keep that from going to 9 tomorrow afternoon, 12:08 p.m. Of course, that game available for you here on the Iowa Cubs Broadcast Network. Hope 940, 93.7 The Outlaw, iowacubs.com, and for the next 2 days on Marquee Sports Network. That pregame show begins at noon. Ours here on the radio side, brought to you by Yuengling, begins at 11:45 a.m. tomorrow. It's left-hander Doug Nikhazy for the Iowa Cubs. He is 0-1 with a 1440 earned run average. Meanwhile, right-hander Hunter Dobbins will be on the hill for Memphis. Dobbins, 3 wins, no losses, and an ERA of 378. Again, that's tomorrow, 11:45. Our coverage begins. First pitch at 12:08. We'll do it again, the AAA version of Cubs and Cardinals. Well, that'll do it for our coverage of iCubs baseball tonight. 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For Mike O'Day back in the studio, my name is Jason Kemp, signing off from Principal Park. We'll talk to you again bright and early tomorrow for Game 2 of this series. 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

0: Then your adrenaline gets going. And you start to experience life that is more abundant. If you're just sitting on the sidelines and you're not involved, you're not experiencing anything. But once you get out involved and get some skin in the game, everything changes. You start getting energy and you're like, whoa, yeah, let's go. Then you can't figure out why these other people don't want to get involved. You look at them like, well, get up, let's go. Oh, goodness. See, God's goal is to participate in everything that you're doing, too.
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3: Good morning and welcome to Principal Park in downtown Des Moines, the AAA affiliate of the Chicago Cubs. The Iowa Cubs taking on the AAA affiliate of the St. Louis Cardinals, the Memphis Redbirds, today with the first pitch at 12:08 p.m. The iCubs, the storyline in this one, they come in with a record of 18-27, and they are losers of eight consecutive ballgames, trying to turn that around and get in the win column today. Memphis, on the other hand, 10 games above 500, 28-18. They are currently a game ahead of Nashville in the International League standings as we move toward the second half of the first half, the last 30 games or so remaining, as the iCubs, again, are winding down here toward the halfway point. 9.5 games out of first, just trying to play spoiler this week against Memphis. Welcome to the Yuengling pregame show with just 2.6 carbs and 95 calories. Flight by Yuengling delivers on taste while keeping it light. Again, we'll start in about 20 minutes from now. This is a game that will be televised on Marquee Sports Network. We'll welcome in that audience at noon. But for now, let's start with our Confluence Brewing Company starting pitching matchup. Good time start when you visit their tap room and brewery along Gray's Lake at 1235 Thomas Beck Road before or after a game, or order one of their craft beers at any of dozens of local establishments, including Principal Park. For the iCubs today, eventually we'll see left-hander Doug Nikhazy on the mound. He is expected to throw a bulk of the innings in this one. However, the iCubs are going to go the opener route initially with right-hander Gabe Klobosits on the hill. The big 6'8" right-hander, a former big leaguers with the Washington Nationals, has given up runs in each of his last three outings, now 0-1 with a 6.17 ERA in 10 appearances. Klobosits 15 strikeouts in 11 2/3 innings. The best case scenario for Gabe is two innings today before handing it off to Doug Nikhazy. The bullpen, with Connor Nolan's injury early in the game yesterday, had to throw a bunch of pitches. They did a lot of work, so a lot of guys are unavailable for this one. The iCubs will need Klobosits and Nikhazy to cover the first chunk of this contest. This will be Klobosits' just second start ever as a professional baseball pitcher in 126 outings. Meanwhile, for the Memphis Redbirds today, right-hander Hunter Dobbins is on the hill. Dobbins has been outstanding all year long. The 26-year-old acquired from the Red Sox in the Wilson Contreras trade in the offseason, number 11 prospect in the Red Sox organization, according to Baseball America. He has not allowed more than three runs in any start this year. Last week against Jacksonville, one run allowed in 5 2/3 innings. He struck out a pair and walked one. He has not been a big strikeout pitcher, but in the end, he's been an effective pitcher, 3-0 with a 3.78 ERA, 23 strikeouts, and just 12 walks in those 33 1/3 innings. So another pitching prospect. We saw what Bryson Motz did to the iCubs yesterday, and today it's a guy from the other side of the mound, the right-hander, Hunter Dobbins. Our starting pitching matchup brought to you by Confluence Brewing Company. 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Confluence opens their tap room at 2 o'clock on Wednesdays, like today, for fans to enjoy after beginning their afternoon with an Iowa Cubs game. We'll take our first break, come back, look at yesterday's series opening defeat at the hands of Memphis, tell you why a couple of numbers that stand out, the iCubs could not get it done. We'll also have the Wellaby starting lineups, as well as a check of the Mercy One out-of-town scoreboard, all leading up to welcome

0: coming in the Marquee Sports Network TV audience at noon, and baseball today at 12:08. This is the Iowa Cubs pregame show brought to you by Yuengling on the iCubs Broadcast Network.
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0: Jason Kevin once again at Principal Park in Des Moines. The sun is shining, still a little bit cool. Again, it's going to get hot here quickly over the weekend, but today a comfortable day, a good day to be playing at noon. However, as the iCubs take on Memphis in their first series meeting since late in the 2024 campaign. Let's take you back to yesterday. Goal number one, if you talk about keys to the game at all right now, is simply one key: find a way to win. And the iCubs trying to do that yesterday, and for much of the game were in a good position. They would fall behind in the top of the first. Brian Torres started the game with a single off of Connor Noland, went to second on the right-hander's wild pitch, and scored on a two-out RBI single by Jimmy Crooks. That gave Memphis an early 1-0 lead, but the iCubs would bounce back to tie the game in the bottom of the third. It was Kevin Alcantara driving in B.J. Murray, who had moved to second on a wild pitch in his own right, that evened the game. Alcantara now on base in 19 consecutive contests. But before that, in the second, Memphis hitting a hard ground ball back toward the mound. It caught Connor Noland on the lower right leg, either the ankle or the shin. He was removed from the game, taken to the clubhouse on a cart. Yet he was able to put a little bit of weight on it, but not much, and they're still waiting the final results and testing on that foot. He is going on the injured list, and hopefully, though, it's a relatively short stay, and he is back before too long. But at that point, the iCubs tied at one. We went to the fifth inning. In the top half of that frame with Luke Little on the mound, it went single, two walks, and then another walk with one out to Colton Ledbetter. That forced in a run and gave Memphis a 2-1 lead. They only scored that one run in the inning, and that was big because the iCubs got one back in the bottom of the fifth. That was an inning that looked like it might turn bigger at one point with two on and nobody out, but Kevin Alcantara bounced into a 5-4-3 double play. That left a runner at third and two down. James Triantos managed to tie the game with a triple that he pummeled over the head of the center fielder, and again, we were even at two. Neither team scored in the sixth. Memphis took the lead in the seventh after a leadoff walk from Bly Madris. Nelson Velasquez singled, as did Colton Ledbetter. With the bases loaded and nobody out, Brody Moore hit a sacrifice fly to center field. The iCubs appealed to second. Nelson Velasquez left on his way to third too early. However, they did score the one run. And again, bases loaded, nobody out. Memphis settled for just that one run. It did give them a 3-2 advantage. They would take a 4-2 lead in the top of the eighth. Another error, this time a throwing error on a potential double play turn by Triantos, gave Memphis a two-run lead. In the bottom of the eighth, Justin Dean cut the lead in half with a solo home run off of Ryan Fernandez, his third of the year. But in the ninth, Memphis added two more runs, one on a bases-loaded walk from Zach Lee and another on a sack fly from Leo Bernal. And after all that, the iCubs were down three. They went down in order after the leadoff man reached in the bottom of the ninth and end up falling for an eighth straight game by a final score of 6-3. Well, they'll try and turn the page today. Again, another opportunity to end that losing skid. And today they'll do it with this starting lineup, as well as Memphis's, brought to you by Wellaby. Since 1929, Wellaby has provided insurance solutions to help people protect their health and financial well-being. Learn how you can be well by preparing for tomorrow and living better today at Wellaby.com. Starting with Memphis, AAA affiliate of the St. Louis Cardinals, managed by Ben Johnson. They come in 28-18. Leading off in center field, Joshua Baez. Jimmy Crooks is the DH. He bats second. Hitting third and playing third, Blaze Jordan. Leo Bernal, the catcher, is batting fourth. In right field, hitting fifth, the former Iowa Cub, Nelson Velasquez. Bly Madris is at first base. Madris bats sixth. Hitting seventh at second base, Ramon Mendoza. Matt Kaperniak is the left fielder. He is batting eighth and hitting ninth, the shortstop, Brody Moore. On the mound for the Redbirds today, one of their top prospects again, right-hander Hunter Dobbins. Dobbins this year 3-0 with a 3.78 ERA. Again for the Redbirds, Baez, Crooks, and Jordan, Bernal, Velasquez, and Madris, Mendoza, Kaperniak, and Moore, and the right-hander Hunter Dobbins on the bump. Now for the Iowa Cubs, managed by Marty Peavy in his 14th year. AAA affiliate of the Chicago Cubs is 18-27. And their lineup looks like this. The DH leads off today. That's Justin Dean. B.J. Murray will bat second. He is the third baseman. Playing first base and hitting third, Jonathan Long. Kevin Alcantara out in right field. He bats fourth. James Triantos has been red hot here of late. He bats fifth and plays second. Shortstop Owen Miller is batting sixth. Chaz McCormick, the left fielder, bats seventh. Hitting eighth and doing the catching is Eric Yang. And the number nine hitter, Brett Bateman, the center fielder. On the mound for Iowa, making his first start of the season, his second start in his affiliated career, right-hander Gabe Klobosits, who is 0-1 with a 6.17 ERA. It's Dean, Murray, and Long, Alcantara, Triantos, and Miller, McCormick, Yang, and Bateman, and the right-hander Gabe Klobosits on the hill. Home plate umpire for this one is Steven Rios. Robert Ginther III is at first. And the umpire at third base is Tom Fortarola. Those are tonight's starting lineups brought to you by Wellaby. Do more, worry less, and make every day better. Well, let's check what's happening in baseball today. Already some action underway. Our scoreboard update brought to you by Mercy One. 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Elsewhere in the International League, top seven, Toledo and Indianapolis are tied at two. That's game one of a doubleheader, so they may be destined for extras. Bottom six, Lehigh Valley up 7-1 over Scranton-Wilkes-Barre. Also in the sixth, Syracuse leads Buffalo 6-4. In the top of the third, Norfolk and Jacksonville are scoreless. Game one of a doubleheader that was resumed from its suspension point yesterday went to Columbus 7-5. They beat Louisville. And that will give Memphis a little bit of separation again atop the International League. Nashville, their closest pursuer right now, they are at Durham tonight at 5:45. In the Cubs farm system, the ACL Cubs play this evening. They're taking on the Diamondbacks after dropping the game to the Diamondbacks yesterday. The Cubs organization went winless on Tuesday. That game starts at 8 o'clock tonight. Single A Myrtle Beach at 6 o'clock is in Kannapolis. High A South Bend underway. And deep into the game at West Michigan, remember the South Bend Cubs red hot last weekend in Wisconsin. They're down 1-0 in the top of the eighth. Just one hit for the South Bend Cubs today as they are trying to find some late offense with two on and one out. And it looks like they may have just done that. They're going to get on the board in the top of the eighth and perhaps have tied that game or taken the lead. We'll give you an update later on. Double A Knoxville hosts Montgomery tonight. That's a 6 o'clock first pitch. And another big one right here after us on Marquee. It's the Cubs and the Brewers at Wrigley. The Brewers trying for the sweep. Cubs trying to salvage a game. Left-hander Kyle Harrison throws for Milwaukee. Edward Cabrera, who the iCubs went and got in the offseason, on the hill trying to play stopper for the Chicago Cubs. 6:40 tonight. First pitch time at Wrigley. The Cubs trying to move back into first. Currently tied for second with the Cardinals, a half game behind their opponent, the Brewers. All right, we'll take a break. When we come back, we'll welcome in the TV audience on Marquee. The iCubs trying to snap this eight-game losing streak. A lot more to come today from Principal Park. A beautiful afternoon for baseball, and we'll be back with more of the Yuengling pregame show next on the iCubs Radio Network.
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0: Chicago Cubs, the Iowa Cubs, takes on their rival Memphis Redbirds, the AAA affiliate of the St. Louis Cardinals. It's game two of a six-game series. We welcome you inside the broadcast booth. My name is Jason Kaff. Glad to have you along today. A big doubleheader of action today for teams desperate for wins, with the Cubs taking on Memphis, trying to end an eight-game losing streak today. And, of course, the Cubs trying to salvage a game and move back into first place in the National League Central tonight after 6 p.m. taking on Milwaukee. But first and foremost here at the AAA level, it's been a tough couple of weeks here for the Iowa Cubs, who are trying to find a way to get back in the win column. They have not won since two Saturdays ago, and an opportunity today to do that against a very good Memphis team currently in first place in the 20-team International League. Well, the iCubs offense, which had been so good all year, has fallen into a bit of a funk here of late. Over the last 10 games, hitting a combined .244. But one guy who has not fallen into a funk whatsoever is infielder James Triantos. Triantos has been swinging the bat all season, but especially here of late, hitting well over .350 in the last 10 games. Even during this losing stretch for the iCubs, he had a big game-tying RBI triple, which you're seeing here in the bottom of the fifth last night. Guy that can also do it with his legs. He had two hits and an RBI yesterday. Some footage here from Nashville on Sunday, the series finale against the Brewers affiliate. Triantos had three hits and stole a couple of bases. Using his speed to his advantage, he has been a key part of this iCubs lineup. It's a lineup today that will be without Pedro Ramirez, who has probably been the standout offensively this year as a whole for the iCubs. He's a little bit under the weather. So Triantos hitting in the five hole today, and the iCubs hoping he can add some run production. Well, speaking of run production, what gets everybody excited? The long ball, right? And we've got two of the best home run hitters in the International League going toe-to-toe today. For the Iowa Cubs, it's the guy you know as the Jaguar, Kevin Alcantara. And for Memphis, it's their catching prospect, Jimmy Crooks. So look here at Alcantara, who is currently second in the International League with 14 home runs. Kevin not only getting it done with the long ball right now, he's been on base in 19 consecutive games. A great step in his progression yesterday, another opposite field RBI single. You got to love to see that if you're a Cubs fan. But always the potential for him to do damage like this and hit the ball out of the ballpark. Now, the guy who is right behind him and in third in home runs in the International League is this guy, Jimmy Crooks. He was catching last night for Memphis. He is the DH today. They do not have Lars Nootbaar, who started his rehab in AAA last night, in the lineup in this one. So Crooks is hitting second. He's having an outstanding all-around year. Three hits yesterday for Crooks. He has been doing damage, and one of the key pieces in this Memphis lineup that, again, has them 10 games over .500 and in first place. And one more thing to talk about as we get ready for this game two of the series. Yesterday, the iCubs had to go deep into their bullpen because of an injury to their starting pitcher, Connor Nolan. This happened in the second inning as Nolan had allowed one run in the first. Nolan had a comebacker back to the mound, and it caught him in the lower right leg on the ankle or just above that on the shin. You get a look at it here off the bat of Brody Moore. He almost made the play, but afterwards went down in a considerable amount of pain. And for that reason, the iCubs were into the bullpen early and often yesterday. They ended up using six pitchers. So today you're a little bit limited. Nolan in a boot today at the ballpark. They had some imaging done on that leg. The hope is that it's not going to be a long-term thing, but he is currently on the injured list. You can see the lineup cards being exchanged here. Today, as a result of that, the iCubs are a little bit shorthanded pitching-wise, and they're going to open with Gabe Klobosits, who will be making just his second career start in affiliated baseball. And then this guy in the bullpen, Doug Nikhazy, the lefty, who the Cubs claimed off waivers from the White Sox earlier this year, is expected to go a bulk of the innings. He is preparing as if it's one of his starts. This will be his first time out of the bullpen since joining Iowa, and then the iCubs will have to piece it together from there until the finish of this one. All right, that's setting the table for you. All there's left to do is play baseball on this sunny Wednesday afternoon here at Principal Park. Game two between the Iowa Cubs and the Memphis Redbirds is coming up in just a couple of minutes on Marquee Sports Network.
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3: Ten years ago, the Chicago Cubs punctuated a historic season with a World Series title. The victory ended a drought that tormented the team's fans for over a century. Many of the cornerstones on that championship roster roamed the field at Principal Park before arriving in Chicago. That list includes Jake Arrieta, Anthony Rizzo, Chris Bryant, Javi Baez, and Kyle Schwarber. A decade later, the Cubs once again have assembled a team that has hopes of reaching the pinnacle of the game. A new wave of prospects has made their way to Des Moines and are on the verge of becoming household names in the Windy City. They're big arms ready to torment International League hitters.
0: Wiggins deals the 0-2 pick. Struck him out swinging. Jackson Wiggins with a couple of big strikeouts. The left-hander Martin kicks his right leg, reaches back, and strikes out Max Schumann swinging to end the game. Good battle here. Neely and York. The 1-2 again. Struck him out swinging, and the Iowa Cubs pull off an improbable victory on the road.
3: And big bats aiming to punish pitches.
0: Bet on second and third down before the breaking ball. Cothera skies one to left. This is deep. It is back. It is gone. Kevin Alcantara with a three-run go-ahead home run. Two from Hoppy, blasted toward left. Long run for Campbell. He will turn around and watch that ball sail out of here. Bye-bye, Ballesteros. The iCubs with a five spot in the seventh. Jonathan Long, he turns on a pitch and pulverizes into left. His second home run of the night, and an absolute blast from Johnny Long.
3: The road to Wrigley still runs through Des Moines. It's time for Iowa Cubs baseball on the iCubs Broadcast Network. Let's head to the ballpark and join Jason Kemp for all today's action.
0: That was today's national anthem, and with that, we are ready for baseball. On this Wednesday afternoon, the Iowa Cubs, AAA affiliate of the Chicago Cubs, ready to host the Memphis Redbirds, the AAA affiliate of the St. Louis Cardinals. And we talked about Gabe Klobosits. He's going to open this game, his first start with the Iowa Cubs, just his second start all time. We'll talk more about that in a moment. But first, we want to look at our starting lineups today, brought to you by Wellaby. And we will begin with the lineup facing Gabe Klobosits for the Memphis Redbirds, who have been One of the best teams in the International League really since the season got underway. And you've got prospects in Baez, Crooks, Jordan Bernal at the top. Former Iowa Cub and Chicago Cubs draft pick Nelson Velasquez there in the middle of the order along with fellow veteran Bly Madris. And a pitching prospect on the mound today in Hunter Dobbins, acquired in the Wilson Contreras trade, which also is a familiar name for Cubs fans. Hunter Dobbins makes the start today, first time for him facing the Iowa Cubs. And on the other side for the iCubs, this lineup that has been toward the top of the league in average and run production in a bit of a tough stretch right now. But they're going to try and break through today and snap this eight-game skid. Justin Dean, the speedy DH, is leading off. Then you've got your prospects in the middle, Murray, Long, Alcantara, and Triantos. Owen Miller is maybe the hottest hitter in the lineup right now. He is the shortstop batting sixth. And the lineup rounded out by McCormick, Yang, and another top 30 prospect, Brett Bateman, is hitting ninth. There's a look at James Triantos, who we talked about at length during the open of this thing. Chaz McCormick getting ready, the former World Series champion with the Astros. Gabe Klobosits finishing his warm-up tosses, and we will be ready to go. The iCubs, again, when they ended their last homestand with a Saturday win and a Sunday loss to Columbus, they were one game under 500, 18-19. They went on the road to Nashville after a Sunday loss at 18-20, came back 18-26 after being swept by the Sounds, and they dropped game one in this series yesterday. So the all-time franchise record is 12 games in a row, and they're trying to make sure this ends well short of that mark today. All right, Gabe Klobosits, the hard-throwing 6'8" right-hander, ready to go. Joshua Baez in the leadoff for Memphis, and we are ready to go. Afternoon baseball at Principal Park. First pitch from Klobosits on the way. And fouled straight back toward the broadcast booth, and it starts 0-1. We are underway at 12:11 today. Beautiful afternoon for baseball here in Des Moines. First pitch slider from Klobosits, 87 miles per hour. Back to Baez, and a fastball popped up foul out of play. And it's quickly 0-2. Baez had a tough day yesterday. Struck out three times. In an otherwise 0-for-4 showing with two walks. The infield shaded to the left for Josh Baez. 11 home runs, 28 RBI. And Klobosits fires. And another breaking ball fouled back toward the press box again, and it stays 0-2. So Klobosits filling up the zone. It's been a bit of a tough stretch for him. He was one of the most reliable relievers for the iCubs, but has given up runs in each of his last three outings. There's his first teeter, and Baez turns it around into left for a base hit. The leadoff man aboard for Memphis right away in inning number one. And that was a problem yesterday for the iCubs. The leadoff man reached for Memphis in seven of the nine innings. Now Memphis only won the game 6-3. They went 2-for-18 with runners in scoring position and stranded 17 on base. Now Jimmy Crooks, and he takes a first pitch strike. Baez looked like he wanted to run, and Yang popped up ready to throw. And Baez decided to retreat to first. He has stolen eight bases this year, Joshua Baez, including one last night. Crooks had a hit in each of his first three at-bats yesterday. 279, 13 home runs, 29 batted in. And Klobosits coming home, set at the chest. And this drops out of the zone down low, and it's 1-1. Yesterday, the iCubs fell behind in the first. Never led. Well, they were within a run almost the entire way until two insurance runs in the ninth from Memphis. Big swing and a miss. And Klobosits moves in front 1-2 on Crooks. Klobosits this year is 0-1 with a 6.17 ERA. He has 15 strikeouts but 8 walks in 11 2/3 innings. Big fastball, slider, and a splitter. in the arsenal for Clovis. It's home of the 1-2, and Crooks shoots that foul to the left side. So far, it's been a little bit of the mix of the three, mainly fastball, slider, one splitter from Clovis. Talking to Casey Opitz earlier this year, the catcher, I asked him to name some of the nastiest pitches the iCub staff has, and he brought up that splitter from Clovis as one of the best. The pie-in-the-sky version of this opening from Clovis is two full innings. After Connor Noland left with the injury yesterday in the second, you're going to need length out of a few people today. Baez leaning towards second. He takes off. Pitch is high. The throw to second is not. It's on the money, but late. And in there with a head-first dive is Baez. He steals his ninth base of the year. There's a runner in scoring position with nobody out of the Memphis first. Yang with a good throw. It was accurate, but Baez a little bit too quick. Able to get in there in front of the tag. Memphis trying to get off to a quick start again. We talked about the iCubs being swept last week in Nashville. They had a lead in five of the six games. 2-2, called strike three on the outside corner with a splitter. I think Crooks wanted to challenge that. He lifted his hand up but decided not to, and that's probably a good idea. It was a strike, and Klobosits punches out Crooks. First strikeout today. That and every strikeout by an iCubs pitcher will trigger a $5 donation from Rodolby Anderson to the American Cancer Society in an effort to strike out cancer. Now it's Blaze Jordan with one out, and he looks at a splitter outside for ball one. Jordan, 298, 8 home runs and 23 runs batted in. Klobosits' last start came in 2023 with Buffalo, AAA for the Blue Jays. It is going to be Doug Nikhazy, the initial probable for today, that the iCubs expect to work a bulk of the innings, likely right after Klobosits. High is a big lead at second. Prior to the 1-1 pitch, that's a called strike. It fumbled away from Yang, but he gets to it quickly. And the runner holds at second. Blaze Jordan, the number 25 prospect in the Cardinals farm system, according to MLB Pipeline. Trying to drive in a run. Baez breaks for third. The pitch is outside. Yang had to reach it, crossed his body to stab it, and cannot get off a throw. Second stolen base for Baez. He's up to 10 on the year. And now the infield has to come in. He just can't afford early in the game to fall behind. Talking about their starter, Hunter Dobbins, not allowing more than three runs in an outing. He cannot play from behind today. 2-2 from Klobosits in the dirt and smothered by Yang. And now a full count. The iCubs walked a season-high 13 batters yesterday. Part of the reason that Memphis had all of those men on base. They had 10 hits, 13 walks. Payoff pitch with one out. And staying alive is the third baseman, Jordan, who was acquired from the Red Sox in a trade at the deadline last year for Steven Matz. Went to Double-A Portland, swung the bat very well, and then went up to Worcester prior to the trade. And played in 44 games in Triple-A. But he struggled with Memphis, 198 down the stretch for the Redbirds. Off to a better start this year. This one popped up on the infield and caught by Triantos. That's a big out for Klobosits. And there are two gone here in the first for Leo Bernal, the catcher. Leo Bernal, 241, four home runs and 20 RBI. He came in as a replacement for Lars Nootbaar yesterday. Nootbaar rehabbing, went 0-for-3. They got him out of there after his fourth inning at bat. And Bernal ended up walking twice and hitting a sacrifice fly. So without an official at bat, he picked up an RBI. Runner at third, infield backs up, and a big swing for strike one. Leo Bernal, the number five prospect for the Cardinals. They have two catchers, he and Jimmy Crooks, who are among their top seven prospects. Bernal out of Panama signed for $680,000 in 2021. Of course, Christian Bethencourt, the iCubs catcher from Panama. Ball whacked foul back behind home plate, and it's 1-2. I would imagine if you're a young catcher in Panama, then Christian Bethencourt is a name that you're very familiar with. Klobosits has a chance to strand the runner here in the first. Is 1-2 to Bernal. Swing and a miss. Strike three. Gabe Klobosits works into and then out of trouble in the first. He had to throw a bunch of pitches to get there. 21 to be exact. But it's still scoreless. And the iCubs offense will come to the plate in the bottom of the first, taking on Hunter Dobbins when we come back on Marquee Sports Network.
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0: Underway in the bottom half of the first, Justin Dean taking a strike from Hunter Dobbins, the starter for Memphis at 95 miles per hour. And Dobbins coming back, dropping a heater down low. It's 1-1. Justin Dean was with the Dodgers last year for their World Series run, a defensive replacement throughout the postseason, hitting .224 with three home runs and 16 RBI here. He spent most of last year in AAA Oklahoma City. A tall task today for the iCubs facing this right-hander, Hunter Dobbins. He's behind Dean 2-1, and Dean hits a chopper right at the third baseman, Blaze Jordan, who was in on the grass. He throws to first, and one out quickly for the iCubs. Waiting for this offense to get untracked again. And they were one of the elite offenses in the International League for much of the early part of the season. They're still not bad numbers-wise. They have cooled off considerably in terms of their production. Still fifth in the league in average. Now it's B.J. Murray, the switch hitter. And he takes high from Dobbins, ball one. Murray, 315, six homers, 23 batted in. iCubs hitting .262 as a team. Murray, a wild swing over the big hook, 76-mile-an-hour curveball, and it's 1-1. In at third again, Jordan, and another curveball. This one floating outside from Dobbins makes it 2-1. And the iCubs, you know, there have been some games with men on base with a bunch of hits. Players have had individual days that are worth mentioning, but the run production hasn't been there for a while. And Dobbins, another swing and miss elicited from Murray, and it's 2-2. Three runs yesterday, three on Sunday, one on Saturday, three on Friday, five runs Thursday, one run last Wednesday, three runs on Tuesday. And Murray has worked it full. Their last big day offensively, 13 runs, in the game that represented their last win two Saturdays ago against Columbus. Otherwise, they've scored five or less in every game since. Payoff pitch, and Murray lines it foul. And for a long time, they were hovering around .500, even while the pitching staff was struggling on the back of their explosive offense. But that went away, and so did the wins. Another 3-2. Murray lines it the other way toward left. Kopierniak is there and makes the catch. Two gone. Defensively for Memphis today, Bly Madris at first. Ramon Mendoza is at second. The shortstop for a second straight day, Brody Moore. Blaze Jordan at third. You've got Kopierniak, Matt Kopierniak in left. Baez in center. Nelson Velasquez in right. And the catcher is Leo Bernal. 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Two gone for Jonathan Long, who is hitting .294 with two homers and 26 runs batted in. Whether you're cheering from the stands or relaxing at home, the right place makes all the difference. Step up to the plate with Artisan Management. Long finds himself quickly behind 0-2 on Dobbins. Johnny hitting .294 with two long balls, 26 batted in. And the 0-2 from Dobbins. Another bender fouled back to the screen. Hunter Dobbins, I talked about it, he has not allowed more than three runs in a start this year. Three wins, no losses, an ERA of 3.78 in seven starts. 23 strikeouts, 12 walks, 33 and a third innings. Long the other way toward right. Velasquez trending back, makes the catch. And the iCubs go down quietly, 1-2-3 in the first. A scoreless first inning here in Des Moines. The second inning next on Marquee.
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0: Back for inning number two. Dave Klobosits allowed the leadoff man to reach in the first, was able to keep him from scoring, stranding him at third. And now it's former Iowa Cub Nelson Velasquez. He leads off the second for Memphis, hitting 235. With seven homers and 19 runs batted in. Velasquez, a two-hit game yesterday, also walked and scored a run. And Klobosits steals off the outside corner to open inning number two. And the hope is Klobosits gets you through this one. Then you hand it to Doug Nikhazy with a clean slate to start the third. Klobosits back to even, 1-1 on Velasquez. Look, this has been a long losing streak. We've talked about it, but the iCubs could have ended it multiple times. Big cut by Velasquez, and he comes up empty. They had leads late a couple of times over the weekend in Nashville, including a ninth inning lead on Sunday. That was a game that Klobosits came on with a 3-1 lead in the ninth, ended up giving three runs to Nashville in that walk-off win, their second walk-off win of the series. And there were some really perplexing losses last week. You had one two-on in a two-run game in the ninth, one out. Justin Dean nearly hit a go-ahead three-run home run, but the right fielder Jordan Adams knocked it up in the air and then caught it. On the way back down, fired to first for a game-ending double play. And then after the game, they decided the runner at third scored on the sac fly before the out at first. So technically a one-run loss, although nobody cared at that point. The game was over. Payoff pitch, swing and a miss. And Klobosits has strikeout number three. The most frustrating loss of the entire week, though, was the game in which we went to 11. Nashville was out of pitching, so they threw position player Ethan Murray in the top of the 11th, and the iCubs did not score against him. Here's Bly Madris. They got two men in scoring position, and then Pedro Ramirez hit a line drive to left center, and Luis Lara, a future star, at least based on what he's done so far in his career, made a diving catch to save two runs and end the inning. Then in the bottom of the inning, as it tends to happen, the guy who was a position player on the mound provided the winning hit in the bottom of the 11th with two outs. And the iCubs lost that one in walk-off fashion. Madris waits for the 0-2. Swing and a miss. Strike three again. Klobosits on three pitches sets down Madris. That was the splitter down and away at 91. Klobosits has struck out three in a row, four total in this one. And now it's Ramon Mendoza who we get our first look at this week. The second baseman batting 319 with four home runs and 14 RBI. And now Klobosits locked in. He's in a pretty good rhythm, that fastball at 96. We've seen it up in even in the higher 90s, 98, 99, but again, he's in a little bit of a different role today. This one chopped to third. Should do it for the inning. P.J. Murray takes care of it. And a brisk 1-2-3 inning from Gabe Klobosits. Good work by Gabe. That'll likely be all for the opener today. The iCubs offense comes back to work in the bottom of the second on Marquee.
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0: It's Kevin Alcantara set to lead off the home half of the second against Hunter Dobbins. Alcantara has reached base in 19 straight games. Yesterday, an RBI single to right. First pitch today, and Alcantara hits a big bouncer to third. Jordan there again. Throws him out, one pitch and one out for Hunter Dobbins. The iCubs not making him throw a ton of pitches here early on in this one. One away. James Triantos to the plate, the second baseman who we talked about prior to this game getting underway. 305, four home runs, 27 RBI. Had a big game tying RBI in the contest yesterday. He has five hits in the last two games. Three on Sunday in Nashville, two last night. Very aggressive early in the counts as Dobbins throws the slider in for strike one. Triantos gets under this in the air toward left. Coming on, Kopierniak makes a running, leaning catch and two quick outs for Dobbins in the second. Owen Miller, if not Triantos, Miller is the hottest hitter right now for the iCubs. 242, couple of home runs and 8 RBI. He takes a little bit low. Miller with another nice game yesterday. Had a double to start off the contest. In his first at bat, he hits this one on the ground to third. Jordan there again. And boy, what a quick second inning for both sides. Three up and three down in short order. And we move on to the third, exactly where we started. 0-0 on Marquee.
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0: As was planned today for the Iowa Cubs, they go from Gabe Klobosits to left-hander Doug Nikhazy, a Plumbers and Steinfitters pitching change. 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Matt Kuperniak leads off. Left on left, Nikhazy's first pitch today off the outside corner for ball one. 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Plumbers and Steinfitters, proud sponsor of pitching changes on the Iowa Cubs broadcast network. Kuperniak gets under this, pops it up toward third in foul ground. B.J. Murray has it, and there's one away. Good start here for Doug Nikhazy, who started the year in Charlotte, was called up, made one appearance with the White Sox big league team. Claimed by the Cubs, he's made three starts here, allowing 16 runs on 14 hits in 10 innings. Nikhazy with the iCubs, 13 walks, 11 strikeouts. Brody Moore, the nine hitter in. And that's over for a strike. So in total in AAA this year, Nikhazy has made seven appearances, including this one, and five starts. 0-2 with an 11.51 ERA. More than a strikeout per inning, but almost a walk per inning. And able to check his swing was Brody Moore. Nikhazy in Nashville last week threw 40 fastballs, averaging about 90 miles per hour, 23 sweepers and 10 changeups. Spikes this one in the dirt, falling behind 2-1 to Kuperniak. That last outing for Nikhazy was marred by seven walks in 3 1/3 innings. Ate a big chunk out of his pitch count. He only allowed two runs on two hits, but again, the seven walks caused him to throw 86 bullets over 3 1/3 innings. A little bit in, and it's a full count to Brody Moore. Top of the order next for Memphis. Casey spent a long time in this league last year with the Guardians in Columbus. And he walks his second batter face today. That's the first walk for iCubs pitching. And they walked a season-high 13 yesterday. Back to the top of the order, and Joshua Baez, who singled his first time up. This is another big-time prospect for the Cardinals, their number three prospect, number 68 in all of baseball. Joshua Baez, a couple of stolen bases in the first after his leadoff single. Front of the jersey covered in dirt. It's a good way to start the day, just get that thing covered. Everybody knows you're working hard. He rips this toward left. It's down for a base hit. McCormick trying to cut it off. He does, but going first to third is Moore, and digging for second is Baez. He's in there with a double. And there are two on and in scoring position with just one out. Baez, who was all kinds of twisted up at the plate yesterday, is 2-for-2 today. And a prime opportunity now for Memphis to grab the lead. Jimmy Crooks coming to the plate with two on and nobody out. The iCubs had the infield in with a runner on third and one out in the first inning. This time they stay back, trying to avoid two runs scoring. And Nikhazy home to Crooks with strike one, a fastball at 89 miles per hour. Double for Baez, his seventh of the year. In at third, Murray. And that hit crooks in the back. Back of the front shoulder, and the bases are loaded. So a walk, a double, and a hit by pitch, all with one out here in the third. And now they're loaded for Blaze Jordan. He popped out to second with the infield in that first trip to the plate. Another bases loaded, less than 2 outs chance for Memphis. They had a bunch yesterday. This one grounded over the mound towards second. Backhanded by Triantos. He steps on the base and goes to first. A double play, and the inning is over. That double play brought to you by Roto-Rooter. Call on Roto-Rooter Des Moines to make all your troubles go down the drain. The troubles for Nikhazy go down the drain in the third. Memphis fails to score again with a big chance. And now the I-Cubs try to become the first team to break through next on Marquee.
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0: A big double play turned by James Triantos behind Doug Nikhazy to leave a bases loaded opportunity by the wayside for Memphis. Now Chaz McCormick leads off in the bottom of the third, and he'll hit a fly ball to right. Boy, the iCubs been aggressive early in this one, and nothing to show for it. Seven up and seven down against Hunter Dobbins on very minimal pitches. They're trying to be aggressive, expecting him to be in the zone, and it has made things tough here as far as extending his pitch count. He's at 21 pitches through seven outs. Now Eric Yang, the catcher, will take on the outside corner, strike one. 242, two home runs and 11 RBI for Eric Yang. Dobbins comes back and threw that one in the dirt. Yang able to lay off. We want to wish a happy birthday to the father of Iowa Cubs general manager Randy Wehhofer, Rudy Wehhofer, likely tuned in on Marquee. Happy birthday, Rudy. Hope you have a great day, and the iCubs can grab a win to celebrate as Yang flies out to left, and there are two down. Brett Bateman to the plate. Two quick outs again for Dobbins. Bateman 227 with a home run and five RBI. That reminds me, if you have a question or a comment, want us to give you a shout-out on the air, let us know where you're tuned in from. Broadcast at iowacubs.com. Love to hear from you, whether you're a Cubs fan or a Cardinals fan, how you're enjoying this one today on Marquee. 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Bateman takes off the outside corner, and it's even 1-1. And the iCubs trying to avoid a ninth straight loss today. Going back as far as the data would go, a 10-game losing streak would be their longest since at least 2005. And so far, Hunter Dobbins is perfect. As Bateman grounds out early in his at-bat, nine up and nine down. One time through the order for the Cardinals pitching prospect Hunter Dobbins. The fourth inning is next on Marquee.
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0: Interesting ball game unfolding so far here in Des Moines. No score. They've got to this point in different ways, Memphis and Iowa. Leo Bernal, who struck out of the first, with the man on third base, leads off in the fourth, goes after the first pitch, and skies this to right. Alcantara charging into foul ground. He'll get there on the warning track for out number one. And Doug Nikhazy has one out on just one pitch. Good way to open the fourth as Alcantara ranges far to his left and tracks it down. Bernal actually fell down on the follow-through to that swing, kind of stumbled over the plate. And there's quickly one away for Nelson Velasquez. He struck out against Gabe Klobosits back in the second.

0: talking about how we got to this point, Memphis had a runner at third, one out of the first. They had bases loaded, one out of the third, and they haven't scored. Meanwhile, the iCubs do not yet have a base runner today. Wave and a miss. Nikhazy took a little bit off, and Velasquez out in front of the 82-mile-an-hour changeup. Glove in front of the face of Nikhazy. A big, deep breath. And the two-strike pitch bounced into Velasquez. Well, got a great email. Broadcast at iowacubs.com. Marty in Australia tuned in. A fan of the Memphis Redbirds. Beginning his day at 3:45 a.m. in Oran Park, Australia. It's a good start to the inbox today. 1-2 skied down the right field line by Velasquez. Iowa Cubs, Memphis Redbirds at 3:45 a.m. It's a good way to start a day. Good ball game so far. No score. Both hits in this one belong to Memphis. Their struggles with men on base have continued, and Nikhazy with a strikeout. He sets down his first Memphis Redbird today, punching out Velasquez, and there are two quick outs in the fourth. Two away for Bly Madris. Strikeout victim his first time up, left on left. Nikhazy fires off the outside corner, ball one. Give a shout out to a Cubs fan, Grandma Mickey, who is waiting in line at her grandson's school to pick up her Cardinals fan grandsons today. She'll be celebrating her birthday on Friday right here at Principal Park. Good to have you along today, Grandma Mickey. Grandsons being Cardinals fans, that's another issue altogether. Here's a bouncing ball deep in the hole to second. Triantos has been busy. He throws out Madris. And that's a brisk 1-2-3 inning put together by Nikhazy. To the bottom of the fourth we go. After 3.5, 0-0. Good one early. A pitcher's duel on Marquee Sports Network.
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0: Hunter Dobbins perfect so far for Memphis, and now the iCubs begin their second journey through the lineup against him. Justin Dean, B.J. Murray, and Jonathan Long are coming to the plate. A little bit more on Hunter Dobbins for you. We mentioned he was acquired over the winter in the Wilson Contreras trade when he went from St. Louis to Boston, has made one appearance in the big leagues for the Cardinals this year already. That was against Pittsburgh. He allowed 3 runs in 4 1/3 innings. He made his big league debut last year with the Red Sox, making 11 starts in 13 games. and pitched pretty well. He's behind Justin Dean, however, 2-0. Dean grounding to third in his first at-bat. It got off to a great start last year, but then Dobbins had an elbow strain in June and was pretty much benched for the rest of the year. Trying to figure that out, he made four appearances late in the year in minor league baseball, but never back with the Sox. Corners come in for the 2-1 pitch, and Dean lunges through a bender, and it's 2-2 now. Ironically, in his big league debut, Dobbins faced the Cardinals and threw five strong innings, earned the win for Boston. And then a few months later, traded to the team that he beat in his big league debut. Maybe impressed them enough to ask for him in the trade. This is outside, and it's full. The I-Cubs will take a base runner any way they can get one right now. Dean working it full. He has waved through a couple of breaking balls in this at-bat. Let's see what they go with, 3-2. It's on the way from the right-hander, and Dean skies it into shallow left. Shortstop Moore back. Kaperniak, the left fielder, in. And it's the shortstop Moore underneath it to make the catch. Out number one. That was really the closest the Iowa Cubs have come to having a base runner today. They have not really hit a ball that was in danger of getting past or in front of a fielder for a hit. Getting to a three-ball count about as well as they've done against Dobbins so far. Now B.J. Murray, who lined out to left, is back in there for his second at bat, and it's a curveball in for a strike to start this one. Dobbins went to Texas Tech, an eighth-round pick by Boston in 2021. He's some of the 0-1, and a check swing by BJ. Did he go? No, says the umpire at third, Tom Fornarola. And it's even a ball and a strike now. 3 years at Tech for Dobbins. He only threw 43 innings because of injury. Cardinals minor league pitcher of the year in 2024. He's had a good run as a professional so far. The 1-2 pitch, and that's hammered down into the dirt. Two balls and two strikes. They have had longer at-bats this inning. It had been a ton of quick at-bats. Dobbins, of course, not the Cardinals minor league pitcher of the year in 2024. That was teammate Quinn Matthews. He was still with the Red Sox at that point. 2-2 pitch. Taps softly up the first base line. It's staying fair. Gloved by Dobbins, who stops Murray in his tracks on the baseline and tags him out. He had two options there. Let it go foul, and I think it would have, but if he could get to it and make the play cleanly, why wouldn't you pick it up? He did that and had an easy out. So that's now 11 in a row retired by Dobbins to open the game. Jonathan Long, the batter. He lined to right his first time up. Pitch number one in for strike one. We've talked about the struggles of the offense. In the eight-game losing streak for the I-Cubs, they've been outscored 54-23 by 31 runs. And today they have yet to put any kind of a threat together. Hard to do that without anybody on base. This Memphis team in first place by a game over Nashville, hunting another win today. And the 1-1 off the end of the bat, Long curling towards second, gobbled up by Mendoza. He throws out Long. The I-Cubs have gone 12 up and 12 down to open today's contest. And the good news is the pitching staff has been up to the challenge. We are scoreless. The fifth inning next on Marquee.
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0: Doug Nikhazy is two innings into this relief appearance, his first with Iowa. No score as the fifth is underway. Mendoza, Kopernyak, and Moore due up for Memphis. First pitch swinging, and Mendoza rolls it foul over toward third. He grounded to third his first time up. Memphis has the only two hits of the game. They both have come from Joshua Baez. We're in the fifth inning, and only Baez has a hit today. In on the hands of Mendoza, and a foul ball. Casey in the zone so far today. That was the challenge for him last week. Made his big league debut last year with Cleveland and back there this year with the White Sox before joining the Cubs, home of the 0-2. And he bent a breaking ball down low, trying to get a chase. Mendoza lays off. International free agent out of Mexico in 2018, Ramon Mendoza. Played all of last year in Springfield. Double A, hit 275 with 14 home runs. And another hook is down low, 2-2. Mentioned he hit 14 home runs last year. He had combined for 15 in his first 6 years prior to last year's explosion. A lot like Milan Tolentino of Columbus in terms of that unexpected power surge. But this time he goes down looking. Doug Nikhazy, a leadoff batter, punched out here in the fifth. Second strikeout for Doug. And with one out, it's Matt Kopernyak at the plate. He popped out to third in his initial at bat. It'll be left on left for Kopernyak. Take a look at the scoreboard brought to you by Mercy One this inning. A lot of daytime baseball today around minor league baseball. Game one of a doubleheader went extras. Toledo walked off Indianapolis in 8-3-2. They picked up a suspended game that was tied at 5 in the 8th yesterday. Columbus beat Louisville 7-5. Swing and a miss, and ahead 0-2 is Doug Nikhazy. Syracuse doubled up Buffalo 10-5. Lehigh Valley throttled Scranton 13-1. Those are the final scores today. Casey's 0-2 is outside. Bottom six, Jacksonville blanking Norfolk 2-0. Jacksonville, the reigning AAA champions, won the International League last year and then took down Vegas in the championship game. Here's a chopper over the mound behind second to shortstop Miller. Two gone. That brings Brody Moore to the plate. He walked his first time up. Louisville and Columbus underway in game two of the doubleheader. Scoreless in the third. Also game two underway in Toledo. Mudhens and Indy are scoreless. Everything else is tonight. The big one, Nashville at Durham. Nashville a game behind Memphis. Closest team in pursuit of the Redbirds. Well, locked in a good one with the I-Cubs today as the Bender is flipped upstairs for ball one. The ACL Cubs, 4-9 on the year. They play tonight at 8 against the Diamondbacks. They are 4-9 on the campaign. Here's a bouncing ball to third. Murray backs up on it, stabs it, plants his feet, makes a strong throw, and Long the leading catch at first. A 1-2-3 inning for Nikhazy. And don't look now, but he's retired seven straight. We're halfway home on a beautiful Wednesday at the ballpark. Not much offense to speak of. The I-Cubs will try and change that coming up on Marquee.
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0: Back at Principal Park, AAA Iowa Cubs locked in a scoreless draw with Memphis. Looking for their first base runner today, Kevin Alcantara, the batter against Hunter Dobbins, and it's in for a strike. You get a pitcher on a roll like this, goal number one is to get him into the stretch position for the first time. Alcantara shoots one foul to the backstop, and he's behind 0-2 after grounding the third on the first pitch of the second inning. If you can just get him out of the windup where he is super comfortable, maybe it changes things a little bit. The I-Cubs have not seen him out of the stretch today without a base runner so far. The other thing you want to do is just get him out of the game, right? Well, that's a problem. He's only thrown 44 pitches here at the outset of the fifth inning. And the 0-2 to Alcantara bends just outside for ball one. They wanted to peel on the check swing. He did not go. I think everybody kind of knew that. But they checked anyways, and it's one ball and two strikes. Alcantara on a 19-game on-base streak. Good matchup here. And Kevin rips a hook foul down the left field line, yelling at himself. He's unhappy with the results of that swing. Had a good pitch to hit. And I think Dobbins is going to be around for a while, unless Memphis has a limit on him in terms of how many ups he can make. Going to the dugout and getting back up for a new inning. He may be around for a good chunk of this one at the current rate. A lot of early outs. 1-2 to Kevin. Swing and a miss. Dobbins blew him away with a fastball at 96. And there's one out of the fifth. And that, for all the outs he has, is his first strikeout today. And it comes on batter number 13, retired consecutively in this game. Now, Dobbins threw 91 pitches his last time out, 91 pitches on April 7th. That's his season high. So he has the opportunity to stick around for about as many pitches as he's thrown already today. He could double what he's done. Here's Triantos taking a breaking ball for a strike. Triantos fly to left his first time up. Dobbins working quickly, and why not? And he threw the same pitch to the same spot, beautifully placed on the outside corner, 0-2. We'll just continue with the scoreboard of the minor leagues. Myrtle Beach at Kannapolis tonight at 6. That's at single A. Triantos down the left field line. Will it get down fair? It does not. Just a little bit too far out in front. The I-Cubs were that close to having a base runner. South Bend earned a win today, 3-1 over West Michigan. Remember, they had one hit when the eighth inning began. They end up with three runs. Good job by the pitching staff. The win ended up going to Jackson Brockett. Three scoreless innings out of the bullpen. South Bend started play a half game behind Wisconsin, a team they absolutely destroyed this weekend. 0-2 again, and that spiked all the way outside the left-hand batter's box for ball one. Double-A Knoxville hosts Montgomery tonight, 6 o'clock. And again in the big leagues, right here on Marquee, Brewers-Cubs tonight at Wrigley at 6:40. Feels like a relatively important game early in the year. The 1-2. Chased outside. Triantos down swinging, and all of a sudden, Dobbins with back-to-back strikeouts. His first two of the day. And with two gone, Owen Miller to the plate, he bounced to third in his initial trip. 14 straight for Dobbins. It'll be Edward Cabrera against Kyle Harrison. The Cubs trying to move back into first place in the Central and avoid the sweep. Miller golfs one over to the right side and out of play for strike one. The I-Cubs shorthanded today and really overall this season. If you're just tuning in, Pedro Ramirez not feeling well the last couple of days. He's out of the lineup. Scott Kingery under the weather as well. He tried to start yesterday's game, didn't make it very far before having to come out. That same illness caused Marty Peavy to miss the game on Sunday in Nashville. Connor Noland went on the injured list after being hit by a comebacker yesterday. Jackson Wiggins and Will Sanders have been out a while. As Dobbins tried to get Miller to chase, Owen laid off. And it's one ball and two strikes on the shortstop. So this staff as a whole, Vince Velasquez on the injured list. That's four starting pitchers who are all injured right now. Miller out in front of the breaking ball. Chops it toward and into the I-Cubs dugout. And it's one and two. And with all those injuries, it's kind of funny, right? All of a sudden, the starting pitching has been pretty good. Jordan Wicks was brilliant. Paul Campbell was dominant on Sunday. But the bats have gone a little bit silent. 1-2 off the end of the bat, popped up toward first. Does Madris have room? He does not. It's into the seats. And Miller stays alive. Again, the I-Cubs' hottest hitter, hitting over 330 since the start of this losing streak. Still looking for a base runner. With two outs in the fifth are the Iowa Cubs. Dobbins is on the way and struck him out looking with a fastball. Miller just staring at home plate. Dobbins had retired the first 12 without a single strikeout. Then he whiffs the side of the fifth, and we're on to the sixth with no score. I-Cubs baseball on Marquee.
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0: Back to action here in Des Moines. Sixth inning underway. Joshua Baez, the only player in the ballpark with a hit today. He has two. Leadoff hitter for Memphis against Doug Nikhazy. And a line drive to center. Hard charging Bateman. And he makes a feet first sliding grab for out number one. Baez making a bid for a third hit. And Brett Bateman said, not so fast. A nice hard charging sliding catch right off the top of the turf by Bateman. And one gone on one pitch in the sixth. Jimmy Crooks 0 for 1, hit by a pitch from Nikhazy in the third. And that one came up and in. He leaned out of the way, ball one. Nikhazy dropping the glove to the belt, slings one past Crooks. And it's even a ball and a strike. He'll use his timeout here, stepping out of the box and trying to get his right elbow guard back in place. He's able to do so. One pitch. Popped up left side, and that's heading out of play into the seats. And now Nikhazy out in front, 1-2. Well, the recent hot trend in baseball, and this existed prior to the MLB season, but kind of originated in baseball in St. Louis, is the tarps off trend going on around stadiums in the minor leagues now. Casey fires, and a hanging breaking ball ripped toward right, well, foul by Crooks. And it's basically a bunch of shirtless fans end up in a section waving the shirts above their heads. It was the Stephen F. Austin club baseball team that started that against the Royals in St. Louis at Busch Stadium. This is high 2-2. And then, of course, Cardinals clubhouse thanked them. They got a tour of the clubhouse, brought them back for the next game. People kept joining, and now it's happened in Tampa. It's happened in Sacramento. A 2-2 flip foul behind home plate, and it's starting to happen everywhere. But today's trivia question, if you think you know the answer, broadcast at iowacubs.com. The whole tarps off trend actually began during college football season last year. At which school did that trend begin at a football game? That's the question. Strike three call. Nikhazy freezes Crooks on a heater toward the bottom of the zone for the second out of the sixth inning. Third strikeout for Doug Nikhazy, who came on in the third, and at this point, 3 2/3 of solid baseball. Had that first inning start with the bases loaded, one out, got a double play, and since then has been rolling as he gets in front of Blaze Jordan with strike one. Also want to give credit here to the home plate umpire, Stephen Rios. Haven't had a need to use the ABS so far. He's been really good back there. A one strike pitch from Nikhazy pops away from Yang. It missed inside, and it's even a ball and a strike. Casey with a little bit of a wiggle out there on the hill. Shrugs the shoulders again and sends the 1-1 on the way. That's reached down and punched foul by Jordan. Mike O'Day, one of our regular guys back in the studio, texts me that he's guessing the tarps off trend began at Idaho. That's not correct. Scott Saylor in the front office said Indiana. Also not correct, but a good guess. The 1-2 chop to third in fair territory for Murray. They're going to say that did not hit Blaze Jordan. Jordan never ran, and they're going to say that's out number three. And Jordan went down grabbing at his left toe. They called him out. Ben Johnson motioning toward the hitter saying, come on, it's got to be a dead ball. But he's not going to win that battle, and it's a 1-2-3 inning for DeCasey. We go to the bottom of the sixth. Still no score on Marquee.
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0: Right now, Hunter Dobbins is perfect here in Des Moines as we start the bottom half of the sixth, the bottom third of the order for the iCubs in a 0-0 contest. A lot on the line in this one. The iCubs trying to end an eight-game losing streak. Memphis trying to maintain a one-game lead over Nashville in the 20-team International League race for the first half title. Jazz McCormick fly to right his first time up. Dobbins home on the first pitch to him. McCormick with a foul straight back behind home plate. If you think you know the answer, where did the tarps off trend actually begin? Made famous in Major League Baseball circles by the Cardinals this year, it actually started last year in college football, at least in America. That became big during the college football season. At what school did it begin? Iowa Cubs were broadcast at iowacubs.com. You have a guess? My dad guessed Washington. That's also incorrect. This ball line toward left by McCormick. It's down and into the corner. The first base runner of the day for the iCubs will be into scoring position right away. A leadoff double from Chaz McCormick in the sixth, and the iCubs are in business for the first time against Hunter Dobbins. A double for McCormick, number six on the season. Good to see Chaz make solid contact. He had been in a bit of a funk since really fouling that ball off of his knee a couple of homestands ago. That was 104 off the bat. Dobbins left a sweeper out over the plate too far, and now Eric Yang is the batter. Corners in for Memphis. Out of the stretch for the first time, Dobbins, and the ball punched foul over toward the seats on the right side. Strike one to Yang. He flied to left his first time up. Goal number one here, get the runner to third. Mendoza trying to keep McCormick close. Dobbins looks at him and slings a fastball down low to Yang, and it's 1-1. Just three combined hits in the game. McCormick with the first for Iowa. Big lead at second, and this is outside to Eric Yang, ball two. And now Dobbins doing a little bit of maintenance out in front of the mound in the landing area. Just now going to be at 65 pitches with this next delivery. From the belt, Dobbins. Yang a little bit tardy on the fastball, 2-2. A not a Big Ten school as far as the tarps off tradition. Another hint, this team fired their coach last season. It's kind of where the trend began. The 2-2 from Dobbins, fouled back by Yang. Eric Yang got off to a scalding hot start to the season in his first year outside of the Reds organization. Last couple of years in Louisville. Was hitting over 500 for the better part of the first month. Down to 242. And the break-even pitch, sky to shallow left. Kopierniak went back. Now he's coming in and is down for a base hit. Fumbled out there by Kopierniak. McCormick with good base running was halfway to third. He advances 90 feet, and the I-Cubs have back-to-back hits and men on the corners with nobody out on the sixth. Well, that ball in the air for a long time, but again, Kopierniak went back initially, froze, and then tried to charge in. It was too late. And men are at the corners for Brett Bateman. The I-Cubs desperate for some offense. Keep an eye on a potential safety squeeze bunt here. You never know. Bateman swinging away, though, and cued it off the end of the bat foul for strike one. A desperate team. Everything is on the table when you're looking to find a win or a run in this case. Now the teams are even at two hits. Bottom of the order trying to get it done for the Iowa Cubs. Memphis staying back on the infield. Bateman a tough guy to double up. Dobbins deals. Good curveball in for a strike on the lower part of the outside edge. And it's 0-2. Dean at the top of the order on deck. The 0-2 pitch. Bateman serves it in the air to left. Driving Kopierniak back into the corner. He makes the catch on the run. Chaz tags from third, and the Iowa Cubs strike first. Brett Bateman with a sacrifice fly. The bottom of the order manufactures a run, and it's 1-0 Iowa in the bottom of the sixth. RBI number six for Bateman on the year. And with two strikes, he took a splitter on the very outside edge and drove it far enough into left to make that a routine run. All right, the I-Cubs in front. Now thinking about adding to it with Yang at first, one out. Justin Dean 0 for 2. And he waves over the sweeper, strike one. We haven't seen many splitters from Hunter Dobbins today. But Bateman drove one there toward left. Long set, pitch clock at three, and the pitch home bending outside. A slider off the plate, 1-1 to Dean. So McCormick with a leadoff double, went to third on the shallow single to left by Yang, and scores on the sac fly. 1-0 Iowa. Getting late in this one. And the 1-1 from Dobbins. Hammered in the air to center by Dean. Baez backpedaling underneath it, looking up into the sun. He has it, and there are two outs. Couple of pitchers heading down to the Memphis bullpen. They may have activity for the first time today in relatively short order. Dobbins was perfect when the inning began, but the I-Cubs have grabbed a 1-0 lead. B.J. Murray, the next batter. He's lined to left and grounded to the pitcher. First pitch swinging and a big bouncer hit to second. Gobbled up by Mendoza, and that will end the inning. Well, the bottom of the order gets it done for the I-Cubs. Brett Bateman with a sacrifice fly. The Iowa Cubs lead 1-0. The seventh inning coming up on Marquee.
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0: The seventh inning underway here in Des Moines. 1-0 Iowa. Doug Nikhazy threw four scoreless innings so far. He's back out here for the seventh. Leo Bernal will lead off 0-2. Bernal struck out on the first, fly to right in the fourth. That flyout is only matchup with Nikhazy so far, and a swing and a miss at the first pitch here. And it's 0-1. We have the correct answer to the trivia question, by the way. Where did the tarps off trend begin in college football? This is upstairs, and it's even a ball and a strike. Jake, the Memphis Redbirds clubhouse manager, with the correct answer. Oklahoma State is where it began. Bernal with a drive to center. Going back on it, Bateman. He'll stop in front of the warning track and make the catch. The wind knocked that down a little bit. And there's one quick out in the seventh. My next clue is going to be something along the lines of, I'm a man, I'm 40. I think that would have given it away. Mike Gundy last year with Oklahoma State was 2025. And yeah, they started that one student sort of as a protest to the season they were having in Stillwater, and it quickly caught on. Folks were doing it in college football, especially struggling teams last year. My Wisconsin Badgers got involved at one point. The 0-1 over for a strike to Velasquez, who has punched out twice today. Now you're just waiting for one of these teams to score a run. And once the I-Cubs did, all of a sudden this game gets late in a hurry. 0-2, hit high in the air toward right. Alcantara giving it a look, but the wind pushing that toward and over the Memphis bullpen, and then it deflects off a trash can and back into the Memphis pen. It's still 0-2 on Velasquez. Fifth round pick of the Cubs in 2017. Velasquez swings 0-2, hits another fly ball toward fairly deep right. Alcantara tracking it toward the bullpen, and that's into the bullpen as well. Alcantara running up against the short wall over there. Velasquez was with the Cubs for 5.5 seasons, 2022 and a good chunk of 2023 here in Des Moines. Had a 16 home run season in 2023. For Iowa. Battling Nikhazy. The 0-2 pitch buried a little bit low. Not a bad spot to miss. If you're Doug Nikhazy, the count 1-2. Velasquez made his big league debut with Chicago in 2022. And waves over the top of the Nikhazy changeup for the second out of the seventh. Fourth strikeout for Nikhazy, matching the four strikeouts by Gabe Klobosits, the starter today, went two scoreless innings. That brings Bly Madris to the plate. He has struck out and grounded out. It's on the way from the KZN low and outside, ball one. There has been some milling around in the bullpen of the Iowa Cubs, but right now, just 55 pitches in for Nikhazy. 1-0. And that's bounced in for ball two. The afternoon did not begin in a great way for Nikhazy. He retired the first batter he faced, but then a walk, a double, and a hit by pitch. Had the bases loaded with one out. That was in the third. He got a double play to get out of the inning. And since then, he's been nearly untouchable. But now behind 3-0 on Madris. Madris going to be very patient here, you would think. And he is taking in the dirt. Ball four. Second walk by Doug Nikhazy. Two-out base runner in front of Ramon Mendoza. 0-2 with a ground out and a strikeout. Casey checks first and is home. This ball ripped down the left field line, but out in front too far was Mendoza, and it's foul. Off of the side netting, and Nikhazy gets in front. And Cubs Brewers coming up tonight at Wrigley, right here on Marquee, a few hours after we sign off. Nikhazy delivers, and that's cued off the end of the bat. It was fair for a moment, then bounced foul. Yang picks it up, 0-2 the count. Kind of has a big game feel for May. And I know that Ian Happ has made comments in the last 24 hours or so that they're not checking the standings. No game is bigger than any other at this point. But when you're playing a team in the division, one game is worth like two in the standings. Because you win and they lose or vice versa. This is driven toward right by Mendoza, especially in a division where at least early in the year everybody has been better than 500 and more than competitive. They are magnified a little bit. 0-2 pitch, check swing on an off-speed pitch down, and it's 1-2. And again, some people I think were frustrated by those comments, but Ian Happ, a veteran, is saying that, look, we're not going to put a ton of weight on one game in May. It's a long journey. Casey fires upstairs, a check swing by Mendoza. The overall message there is, as players, you've got to not worry about the standings, go out and play hard every day and try to win as many as you can, and then worry about it toward the end of the year where that leaves you. Runner goes with a good jump, but the 2-2 is waved at and missed. And Nikhazy has thrown five scoreless innings after punching out a pair in the seventh. No runs, no hits, one man left for Memphis. We stretch in Des Moines. Iowa 1, Memphis nothing on Marquee.
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0: 1-0 iCubs on top of the Memphis Redbirds. One run in this game came across in the sixth. On a sack fly by Brett Bateman. Now the heart of the order against Hunter Dobbins, the starter, still out there for Memphis. He was perfect into the sixth for giving up those couple of hits and the sack fly last inning. Jonathan Long leads off, 0 for 2. He's lined to right and grounded to second. Yeah, the pitch home to begin the home seventh. Over for a strike. Dobbins still in the mid-90s with a fastball. Hasn't lost any of the velo. Right now it's 75 pitches. He could still be around for a couple innings if they want to. Long is late on the heater. Shoots it foul toward the Memphis dugout, and the count is 0-2. Quickly on Johnny Long. He'll be followed by Alcantara and Triantos. Each team with two hits. 1-0 Iowa. Bottom seven. The 0-2 from Dobbins spiked in the dirt off the outside corner. Ball one. Infield straight away for Long. Johnny punches it foul. He got hit on the hand by a pitch yesterday. And fortunately able to stay in the game and then come back and be in the lineup today in a quick turnaround. That's a good sign. Ben Cowell's on the injured list after being hit in the hand in Nashville. Long on the ground is second. Big bounce up chest high for Mendoza. And a routine play for out number one. That brings Kevin Alcantara to the plate. Maybe his last chance to extend his on-base streak to 20. He has grounded out and struck out so far. This one home and spiked in the dirt. Ball one from Dobbins. Threw a big bender up there. Dobbins comes back toward the bottom of the zone. Alcantara checked his swing. And he's got the count in his favor, 2-0. Hitters count. Alcantara swings. A high fly ball, deep right field. Velasquez turning around. Goodbye! The Jaguar the opposite way into right. Home run number 15 and some insurance for the iCubs in the seventh. .106 off the bat, 393 feet to right on a slider over the plate. Kevin Alcantara does get the on-base streak to 20, and the iCubs lead 2-0. Back into a tie for the International League lead with Jacob Gonzalez of Charlotte. Now Triantos hits a breaking ball on the ground to second. Mendoza there again. He's been busy, throws out James, and there are two outs in the inning. That ball off the bat the other way for Alcantara, and Velasquez, the right fielder, just turned around and watched it sail over his head up into the bleacher seats. A big swing for Alcantara, and again, you love to see that on a right-hand slider away from Kevin. He's going the other way now with consistency, and that time with some pop. Owen Miller with the count 1-0, 0 for 2 today. The veteran shortstop swings, hits a fly ball to center. This one playable for Baez coming in and to the left. He'll run it down, and the inning is over. The iCubs double their lead on another big fly. Number 15 of the year for Alcantara. The iCubs up 2-0, six outs from ending their long losing streak here on Marquee. 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

It's the Iowa Cubs' debut of Christian Roa with a 2-0 lead in the top of the eighth. He'll get Kaepernick, Moore, and Baez for Memphis. Roa in AAA this year. The iCubs saw him most recently with St. Paul. He has bounced around from organization to organization here of late. Comes home out of the windup and misses outside with a 94-mile-an-hour fastball. And it's 1-0. Roa in the big leagues last year with Miami made 2 appearances. This year, 7 outings in Houston. And he misses upstairs. Ball 2. He walks 7 in 8 2/3 innings with the Astros this year. And it's been sort of a wild journey this season for Roa as he's home with a 2-0, and that's a high pitch foul back by Kaepernick into the seats, and Roa on the board with a strike. Roa comes back and Kaepernick skies it to center. Bateman back on it, looking up, waiting for it to come down in his glove for out number 1. Roa working at the top of the zone there, able to get Kaepernick after initially falling behind 2-0. Nine-hitter Brody Moore is next, 0-for-1 with a walk. Out of the stretch, Roa in with strike 1. 27-year-old native of Houston, claimed by the Cubs on May 17th, quickly arrived here in Des Moines. Now this spinner whacked foul by Moore. Roa gets in front 0-2. This year already, Roa has pitched in Triple A for Sugar Land, St. Paul, and Norfolk. Now his fourth Triple A team. It's the 0-2, and it bounces way out in front of the plate for ball 1. In St. Paul, he made 3 appearances, including against the Iowa Cubs, allowed 2 runs in 2 1/3 innings. He made 1 scoreless appearance in Sugar Land, and in Norfolk, he allowed 4 runs on 5 hits in 1/3 of an inning. 1-2. And just a little bit high to Moore. The 9-hitter working it even. Most recently with the Orioles, they DFA'd him on the 15th, claimed by the Cubs on the 17th. The break-even pitch. Wave at and missed. Moore down on strikes. 2 gone in the 8th. To the top of the order, and Joshua Baez, who still to this point in the game has the only hits for Memphis. A single in the first, a double in the third, then Bateman made a sliding catch to take a hit away in the 6th inning. Throw a home and a check swing and a miss by Baez, unable to lay off the tight slider at 86 miles per hour. Roa reaches back through it again. This time it's downstairs. And it's even 1-1. Continue to make additions on the pitching side. The Cubs, directly related to the iCubs over the last several days. A foul ball by Baez, and now Roa ahead 1-2. Of course, the Cubs made some headlines by signing Liam Hendricks. He's in Arizona now. Christian Roa added recently, Luis Peralta, Tyler Ferguson, all new pieces in the pen. As Roa's pitch slap foul by Baez. And again, you look at all the guys on the injured list, from Jack Neely to Will Sanders, Vince Velasquez, Jackson Wiggins. Kyle Wright was getting close to coming here, but still on the injured list. And now Connor Nolan. That's a lot of innings that you need to replace. 2 balls, 2 strikes, 2 outs. Having fun today.

0: Hey, the iCubs and Redbirds back on Marquee tomorrow. Same time, 12:08. This line drive off the glove of Murray at third. Deflects to Miller. Deep in left, he throws, and it's not quite in time as Baez has his third hit of the game. All three hits for Memphis belong to Joshua Baez, and now in a two-run game here, how aggressive will they be in running Baez, who stole two bases in his trip to third after a single in the first? They had him steal second and third, but you need two runs now to tie. How aggressive do they want to be with Jimmy Crooks at the plate, one of their top home run hitters? And he takes outside. It pops out of Yang's mitt. Yang pounces on it before Baez can advance. Crooks with 13 home runs, third in the International League. Now, this is the guy you want up there when you need one swing to tie the game. Row behind him, 1-0. And a throw to first. Back just in time was Baez. Good move by Christian Roa. Roa initially a second-round pick of the Reds in 2020 out of Texas A&M. Comes upstairs on Crooks, who took a good swing on a fastball and popped it up behind home plate. If you like pitching and defense today, your kind of game. 2-0, a combined six hits, three each way. Roa with his glove over his ear. Here's the call from Yang in the pitch com in the 1-1. He's popped up into very shallow center field. Bateman trending in, comes in a little bit harder, circles underneath it, goes to his knees and makes the catch. And that ends the inning. The iCubs one more chance to add insurance before the ninth. They lead Memphis 2-0. To the bottom of the eighth we go on Marquee.
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0: Into the bullpen for the first time today go the Memphis Redbirds with the Plumbers and Steve Fitters pitching change. They call on right-hander Cade Winquest, who was activated off of the injured list yesterday. He'll get Chaz McCormick, who doubled and scored the first run of the game. In the sixth, he shoots this one foul just wide of first as Winquest came in on his hands with a 90-mile-an-hour cutter for strike one. McCormick scoring eventually on a sack fly for Brett Bateman. It was one run. Alcantara solo home run in the seventh. It's the only other run today. A one to Chaz in on his hands again. This time a hard sinker at 94, and it's 0-2. Winquest out in front. McCormick pops it up behind first. Back on at Madrid. He'll curl into foul ground near the tarp to make the catch. leadoff hitter retired in the I-Cubs' eighth inning. Cade Winquest, the 26-year-old from Fort Worth, Cardinals' eighth-round pick out of Texas Arlington in 2022. This year, 1-0 with an ERA of 12. Pitched in three games out of the bullpen, allowed four runs on three hits. Went on the injured list April 27th, activated yesterday. And he fires in the dirt to Eric Yang, who is 1-for-2. Last year, Winquest split his time between high A and double A, making his triple A debut this season. And a foul tip by Yang, squeezed by the catcher, Bernal. Colin Snyder up in the I-Cubs pen. It looks like he'll have the ninth. As the 1-1 is offered, a check swing on a pitch high and tight. Yang could not hold off, and he falls behind 1-2. Boy, how about the work done by Hunter Dobbins? Right now, he'd be on the hook for the loss. But seven innings, two runs on three hits. He did not walk a batter, and he struck out three. What's really interesting about this outing is I mentioned the three strikeouts. They happened consecutively in the fifth inning. That was it. He struck out the side. No strikeouts before or after those three. 2-2. And Yang shoots it foul to stay alive. Dobbins was perfect into the sixth until McCormick hit the leadoff double. But boy, was he in command in this one. The most dominant performance through those first five innings I think we've seen this year. Now the 2-2, and a bender strikes out Yang. Winquest with a big slow curveball at 77 as the second out of the inning. There are two down to the bottom of the eighth for Brett Bateman. Coming up in the ninth, with at least a two-run lead, Colin Snyder will face Blaze Jordan, Leo Bernal, and Nelson Velasquez. They do have some premier weapons on the bench today. Their leadoff hitter from yesterday, Brian Torres. Bateman shoots one foul toward left. Colton Ledbetter, who had a nice day yesterday on the bench as well. Bateman 0-for-1 with a sac fly. He gave the I-Cubs the lead back in the sixth on an 0-2 splitter. He lifted to left field deep enough to score McCormick. He slashes another one toward left in this at-bat and finds himself behind Winquest 0-2. No balls, two strikes. Outside corner, called strike three. Bateman goes down looking. It's a 1-2-3 inning off of the injured list for the right-hander Winquest. With a couple of strikeouts, we go to the ninth. The I-Cubs are three outs from snapping their eight-game losing streak. Colin Snyder trying to close the door after a short break on Marquee.
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0: Big spot here for right-hander Colin Snyder. The I-Cubs have lost 8 in a row. They are 3 outs from victory against first-place Memphis. A 2-0 lead in the ninth. Blaze Jordan, Leo Bernal, and Nelson Velasquez. 3, 4, and 5 coming to the plate. Snyder 1-for-1 in save opportunities this year. Jordan 0-for-3. And Snyder with the first pitch. Lined into right field and down for a base hit. Good start to the ninth for Memphis. And a leadoff man on base. Now Snyder has struggled this year. 1-1, a 10.70 ERA in 15 games. The biggest number for Snyder is 17 and two-thirds innings. He has allowed 9 home runs. They're going to pinch run over at first and get Blaze Jordan out of the game. That's Miguel Villarroel who will be running for Jordan. First time we have seen Villarroel. And that brings Leo Bernal to the plate. He's 0-for-3. Snyder deals, and a fastball pounds the inside corner at 94, strike one. And both teams, if you're curious, have both challenges remaining. So we may see a couple this inning if anything's close. A one out of the stretch, and that's buried down low by Snyder, 1-1. The other interesting thing for Snyder, I mentioned the 9 home runs. He has also hit 5 batters. Any base runner right now valuable for Memphis, trying to avoid being shut out. It's a 1-1 from Colin, and it's on the inside corner, strike two. They have had some comeback wins this year. That's how you stay on top of a 20-team league. Got to find a way to pull out some unexpected wins. 1-2 from Snyder. Lifted foul, third base side, and given it a look Murray, but he'll run out of room. Well, Memphis, though, this year, when they are trailing after the eighth inning, they are winless, 0-for-12. They have 4 wins when they've been trailing after 4. On the other hand, when they're winning late in the game, they rarely give it up. Their bullpen has been good in those spots. Trying to come back today. 1-2 breaking ball fouled back by Bernal. And it stays 1-2. Now Memphis still in first place, but just 4-6 in the last 10 games. They have not been playing their best ball here of late. Another 1-2, and that's up and out. Yank pops out of his crouch to grab it. Two and two now with a man at first. Grounded foul wide of third. Marty Peavy and Tony Cagoule doing a great job managing this staff. Tough conditions the last 2 days. This is flared toward left and foul again. Bernal battling with 2 strikes. The I-Cubs need 3 more outs. Those have proven to be the toughest to get this year. Those last three, the 2-2 in the dirt. Bernal checked his swing, or did he? On appeal, he did, and it's now full count. So massive pitch coming up in a two-run game. Already a man on. Memphis has been shut out twice this year, once on the 24th of April, once on the 29th, by Norfolk and Indianapolis. 3-2 the count. Snyder deals. Lined foul again by Bernal. A long at bat, reaches double digits. That was pitch number 10. He has fouled off five of them in this sequence. All with two strikes. Pinch runner via Roel at first. He takes off with the 3-2. Bernal hits into the air. Deep center field. Bateman back at the wall. He jumps it. It's off his glove. Onto the warning track. It'll be a double. Villarroel is held up at third. And now the tying run in scoring position with still nobody out. An 11-pitch battle won by Leo Bernal after he fouled off 5 2-strike pitches. That ball hit straight away to center, 103 off the bat, 400 estimated feet. Bateman got to the wall, jumped up, had his glove on it, and it bounced out. And now the I-Cubs in some trouble. Second and third, nobody out. And Nelson Velasquez, 0-for-3 with 3 strikeouts, is the batter. Snyder ready, and here he comes with a slider to the inside corner, strike one. You know, I've said this before. You get in a stretch like this, and you're almost waiting for the other shoe to drop, where you know that it feels like here we go again. That bends outside, 1-1 to Velasquez. Now, professional athletes can be immune to that sometimes, but at some point when it's happened enough, you go, uh-oh, is it going to happen again? It's just human nature. The 1-1 pitch, ripped to center. Bateman moving to his right is there. Villarroel will tag from third and score. A good throw by Bateman will keep the tying run. Bernal at second. That's important. Memphis on the board. They will not be shut out today. A sack fly from Velasquez drives in his 20th run of the year. But you get an out, and Bernal stays at second. Now, it's interesting that Memphis decided to run for Jordan, who was not the tying run. The important run is at second, Bernal there, and they do not have a pinch runner for him. Bly Madrid steps in, 0-for-2 with a walk. Snyder home, and a ball hits softly off of his leg toward first. It'll be foul for strike one. The outfield playing very deep for the Iowa Cubs. How many times have we talked this year that probably not going to get through a game without some drama with the 2026 Iowa Cubs? Miller holding the runner close at second. He breaks for third, and the pitch in the dirt, and there will not be a throw. Miller was holding him, but Snyder didn't really look, and Bernal, who is far from a base-stealing threat, has his 5th stolen base of the year, and the tying run is at third. Boy, he took that no contest. And now the infield has to come in for a 1-1 pitch to Madrid. And it's cued foul off the end of the bat. Snyder in front, 1-2. A slurve down, and Madrid way out in front. Well, that's a big 90 feet on the stolen base by Bernal. Now a sack fly or a wild pitch ties the game. Snyder would love a strikeout. He's home with a 1-2. Line to shallow right center. Bateman charging on the run. He won't get there. It drops in front of him, and this game is tied. The I-Cubs have blown another save, and it's 2-2 in the top of the ninth. Madrid with an RBI single. That stolen base proves massive. You're in the Memphis 9. And now you have to scramble to get this one tied to the bottom of the ninth. Madrid, the go-ahead run at first. Still just one out for Ramon Mendoza, who is 0 for 3 with two strikeouts. Boy, oh boy. That's in for strike one to the second baseman. Eight straight losses. For the second time in the last three games, the I-Cubs carried a two-run lead into the ninth, and it disappeared. Happened on Sunday in Nashville. Throw to first. Madrid dives back in front of the tag from Long. And now you've got to find a way to first get to the bottom of the ninth with this tied, and then scratch across that one run that'll finally win you a game and get the monkey off your back. The I-Cubs have the top of the order coming up in the bottom of the ninth. The 0-1 from Snyder, and that's in the dirt. One ball and one strike on Mendoza. Well, Madrid didn't hit it hard. I mentioned the outfield was playing fairly deep. And that ball dropping down in front of Bateman. This is lifted foul behind home plate in the count 1-2. You could almost see some of the shoulders just kind of let the air out of them around the field for the Iowa Cubs. Again, that thought that you're trying to keep from creeping in of, we've seen this before during this losing streak. Is it going to happen again? Madrid is short lead at first. Snyder fires. And this is lifted to shallow center again. Triantos out, Bateman in. The second baseman, Triantos, is there for a two-handed grab. And there are two away for Kopierniak. He is 0 for 3 in the ballgame.
7: Order up cameras. Ready, bumper.
0: Miller, the shortstop, shaded way over behind second base. Memphis with two here in the ninth to tie the game. Throw to first, and Madrid is back. And the I-Cubs will have Dean followed by Murray and then Long in the bottom of the ninth.
7: Actively thinking on it. Ready, one. Take one.
0: Look at first at the pitch, check swing. Out of ball in the dirt, they'll appeal, and he did not go. Snyder wanted that one on the check swing. The umpire in a tough spot there over to the right side of the mound. Not a great view. This is down and in. Snyder behind 2-0. And now three balls and no strikes. And if he can't get one over here, the go-ahead run will move into scoring position. Three hits this inning for the Redbirds, who had three hits coming into the inning. Snyder deals, and he walked him on four straight. Madrid to second, the go-ahead run. The I-Cubs' third walk of the day after 13 yesterday. Visit to the mound by catcher Eric Ying and now pitching coach Tony Cagoule, as Memphis sends their seventh batter of the inning to the plate. The I-Cubs now with some action in the bullpen. Behind Snyder. The I-Cubs have only, as a team, only five saves this year. They have now blown 12 saves this year. Five saves in 17 chances. Brody Moore 0 for 2 with a walk. Had a hit yesterday. First pitch. Slurved to the inside corner and Snyder gets in front. Colin Snyder has thrown almost 30 pitches here in the ninth. Klobosic 2 scoreless. Nikhazy 5 scoreless. Roa a scoreless inning. But in the ninth, Memphis has tied it and still threatening as a big swing and a miss by Moore makes it 0-2. So if you get Moore here, and you've got the top of the order coming up, bottom of the ninth. The 0-2 pitch fought off, foul by Moore. The bullpen active for Memphis right now. The pitcher up in the pen is Tyler Beede, who was activated off the development list today for the I-Cubs. Been a while since he's pitched in a game. O2 from Snyder. Threw that one in the dirt, and Moore with a good take. That's exactly where Snyder wanted to put that pitch, hoping to get a chase. Yang down on his right knee behind the dish. And a fastball upstairs from Snyder. Now 2-2. Runner at second. The potential go-ahead run is Bly Madris. Kaperniak, the trail runner at first. Two on, two outs. It's on the way. And it's lifted foul down the right field line and into the seats.

0: Who's going to win the battle here? Snyder trying to get us to the ninth tied, and he missed inside. This will be challenged by Yang. We haven't had many today. Yang desperate to get out of this inning. He looked toward the dugout. He thinks he's going to win this one, and he did. It caught the upper inside corner. Moore throws his hands up. And we go to the bottom of the ninth tied. But Memphis, who had three hits and no runs when the inning began, two runs on three hits in the top of the ninth. Bottom half is coming up next. The iCubs looking for a walk-off win today on Marquee.
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0: Well, we've made it to the bottom of the ninth. The iCubs hoped we would not have to play this half of inning number nine. And now it's Chris Roycroft into the game for Memphis. The Plumbers and Steamfitters pitching change in the top of the order for the Iowa Cubs. Justin Dean 0-for-3. Roycroft 6'7", 245 pounds from Elmhurst, Illinois, delivers. And Dean takes 96-mile-an-hour fastball down low for ball one. Roycroft 0-1 with a 7.88 ERA in 15 games. Giving up 27 hits in 16 innings as Dean slaps one foul off of the catcher. Command has not been the issue. He has also not given up any home runs, but 15 runs on 27 hits in those 16 innings of work. Two runs in the top of the ninth got Memphis to this point. Now Dean waiting for the 1-1 from Roycroft, and that's down and in, ball two. Roycroft already 5 games out of the bullpen for St. Louis this year. 2-1 is a breaking ball, waved at and missed by Dean, it's 2-2. Great speed here if Dean can find a way on, and he works it full. 28-year-old Roycroft from Aurora University, Division III school in Illinois. Been with Memphis each of the last 4 years for at least part of the season. Payoff pitch outside to Dean, ball four. The first walk today by a Memphis pitcher. 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The iCubs runs in this game brought to you by Mid-American Energy. They want you to be safe at home, too. All right, there is the winning run with great speed at first. B.J. Murray, the hitter, 0 for 3 today. Dean takes off, then stops. The pitch is low and ended up behind Bernal, the catcher. That has been challenged by Roycroft, the pitcher. It was called low, and it was a strike. So Memphis still with their full allotment of challenges left. And it's 0-1 on Murray. Dean looked like he wanted to run, changed his mind. He is 6-for-7 stealing bases this year. Charging at third already is Jordan, creeping in. And the pitch is slap foul back behind home plate. Pardon me, that's Villarroel at third now. He pinch ran for Jordan in the top half of this inning. Will Dean take off, and if so, when? It's on the way, runner goes. Good jump for Dean. Ground ball hits softly to second. Bobbled there by Mendoza. He will not get it out. Murray beats it. Two on, nobody out for the I-Cubs. Winning run was going to be at second either way, but now he's there with nobody out. And the heart of the lineup coming to the plate. Jonathan Long, 0 for 3 today. Base hit could win it. Roycroft deals. Long showing bunt, pushes it toward the mound. Stabbed by the sliding Roycroft, who spins around on a knee and flips it to first for out number one. A good bunt by Johnny Long, and the winning run is at third. Now, the one way you can overcome blowing a lead in the ninth is by walking it off in the bottom half. A meeting at the mound, the infielders all around Roycroft. I think they're going to let the clock run a little bit, and then the pitching coach is going to head out there as well. They want to get as much time to talk as they can. Darwin Marrero is heading out there. I misspoke earlier. Villarroel came in for Jordan. He is now at second. He made the error on that play on the chopper by B.J. Murray, and then Mendoza went from second to third. The I-Cubs, the winning run 90 feet away. Kevin Alcantara, the batter. Will they face him or load the bases for Triantos? Now, Triantos is the better bat-on-ball hitter. Alcantara is certainly more dangerous, but you have the ability to strike him out. The I-Cubs one walk-off win this year. The infield is in. The pitch to Alcantara, who homered in the seventh. Inside, off the plate, ball one. You don't need a home run here. You don't even need a hit. You need to get it in the air with some depth. Dean fast at third. 1-0 to Kevin. Bouncing ball to third. A leaping stab by Mendoza. Throw the plate offline. And the Iowa Cubs are walk-off winners as the eight-game losing streak comes to an end. The high chopper to third. Mendoza jumped in the air to glove it. Fired to the plate. It was off target. And Bernal could not get a tag on the speedy Justin Dean, charging down the third baseline. It feels like an eternity since Go Cubs Go played here at Principal Park, but it is playing right now as the I-Cubs even this series and steal one from the first place Memphis Redbirds. What a ball game today. The I-Cubs able to win it. Kevin Alcantara with two of the three RBI for the Iowa Cubs today. And they mob him out behind first. It wasn't exactly how you draw it up, but in the end, you scored a run, and you taste victory once again. The I-Cubs will take it. We welcome you back to the broadcast booth as the I-Cubs walk off the Memphis Redbirds today. A start of what is hopefully an exciting day here on Marquee Sports Network. We mentioned it earlier, two teams desperate for a win. The AAA Iowa Cubs and the Chicago Cubs at home against Milwaukee. Tonight, that game coming up later, but the I-Cubs dominated this one. The pitching staff was piecing it together all day. Gabe Klobosits, the opener. Doug Nikhazy with his best outing as an Iowa Cub, as well as Christian Roa, scoreless debut. Memphis tied it in the top of the ninth. But the I-Cubs do just enough in the bottom half to win this game. They snap the eight-game losing streak, and they even this series at one win apiece. Iowa now 19-27 on the season. Memphis drops to 28-19, and Nashville, with a win against Durham later today, could move into a first-place tie. Well, you don't have to wait long to catch the I-Cubs on marquee once again. They'll do this again tomorrow, same time and same place. Coverage begins at noon. Stick around on the radio side for our post-game show. That's coming up in just a couple of minutes. But the I-Cubs beat Memphis today in walk-off fashion 3-2. Thanks for tuning in to Iowa Cubs Baseball on Marquee Sports Network.
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0: who was into the game for the first time. Remember, he pinch ran in the top of the ninth and was playing second base. Now the I-Cubs had two on with nobody out. Jonathan Long put down a beautiful bunt to the right of the mound. That moved runners to second and third. They decided to face Kevin Alcantara with first base open. They got him to hit a ground ball to the drawn-in infield, but Mendoza at third had to jump to glove it above his head. His throw to the plate did not allow Bernal to put a tag on Dean, who was maybe the fastest runner the I-Cubs have. He dove in head first, and the I-Cubs finally get that taste of victory after eight consecutive losses. They even this series with Memphis at one win apiece. Second walk-off win of the season for the Iowa Cubs. We'll take a break, come back one more time, get you ready for tomorrow. Another afternoon game on Marquee. We'll tell you who'll be on the mound for Iowa and Memphis in that one and give you one final look around baseball at the out-of-town scoreboard brought to you by Mercy One. The iCubs postgame show continues next on the iCubs Radio Network.
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0: Welcome back once again to the iCubs postgame show. One final time here at Principal Park following a 3-2 walk-off win for the Iowa Cubs. 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In the International League today, doubleheader in Toledo. Toledo beat Indianapolis in extras in Game 1. They went 8 innings. It was a walk-off win for the Mudhens, 3-2. Jacksonville doubled up Norfolk, 4-2. Game resumed from where it was suspended, tied late last night. Columbus beats Louisville, 7-5. Syracuse doubled up Buffalo, 10-5. Lehigh Valley clobbered Scranton, 13-1. In progress right now, the second games of those aforementioned doubleheaders. Indianapolis leads Toledo 3-2 after 6-inning in Ohio. And in the bottom of the eighth, game two, Columbus, another late lead, 2-1 over Louisville. And that is now final. That game was scheduled for 7. They went extra innings. And Columbus, oh no, that is a 9-inning game because they picked up the suspended game in the eighth. So it's 2-1 going to the ninth, as Columbus trying to sweep Louisville in that twin bill. Tonight, Rochester and Worcester. Gwinnett hosting Charlotte. Nashville with the win will move into a tie with Memphis for first place in the International League thanks to the iCubs' help today. And then Omaha at St. Paul, the last game to get underway at 6:37 tonight. As for the Cubs farm system, the ACL Cubs play at 8 o'clock against the Diamondbacks. They are just 4-9 on the year. Single-A Myrtle Beach at Kannapolis at 6 o'clock tonight after dropping Game 1 of that series yesterday. High A South Bend improved to 21-16 with a 3-1 win over West Michigan today. South Bend was scoreless and had only one hit when the eighth inning began. They scored two in the eighth, one more in the ninth, and they earned the victory as, again, out of the bullpen, the winning pitcher was Jackson Brockett, 3 scoreless, 1-hit innings for the right-hander. Double-A Knoxville hosts Montgomery tonight after dropping Game 1 of the series last night. That's at 6 o'clock this evening in Tennessee. Of course, a big one at Wrigley. Brewers-Cubs, 6:40 tonight. Edward Cabrera was brought in the offseason to win games when you need a win, and he'll try and do that tonight against Kyle Harrison of Milwaukee. The Brewers a half game ahead of the Cubs and Cardinals in the Central. Cubs trying to move back in front by a half game.

0: game with a win this evening. Again, that's at 6:40 p.m. Top of the ninth, Reds lead the Phillies 9-4. Also in the ninth, Rays 5, Orioles 3. The Twins up 4-1 over the Astros in the top half of the eighth inning. In the third, the Rockies in front of the Rangers 1-0. Giants and Diamondbacks are scoreless in the first. Later on at 3 o'clock, Seattle hosts the White Sox. Braves at Marlins at 5:40. Also at 5:40, Guardians are in Detroit. The Mets are at the Nationals. Then at 6, the Yankees host the Blue Jays. Red Sox go to Kansas City to take on the Royals. Pirates and Cardinals continue their series. 7:40, it's Dodgers at Padres. Ohtani will throw for the Dodgers, who are 30-19. The last game tonight, Angels hosting the A's. The Athletics 24-24 with former Cub Aaron Civale, who's off to a good start this year, making the start for the A's. That's your out-of-town scoreboard today, brought to you by Mercy One. The iCubs with a chance to stack victories coming up tomorrow afternoon. It's Jordan Wicks, the left-hander, on the mound for Iowa. He is 0-2 with a 5.48 ERA. He'll be facing a fellow lefty for Memphis, Pete Hansen, who is 0-1 with an ERA of 5.49. First pitch tomorrow at 12.08. We'll be on the air on the radio side with the Yuengling pregame show at 11.45. You can find that on Hope 940, 93.7 The Outlaw, and, of course, at iowacubs.com. That's tomorrow at 12.08. We'll welcome in the marquee audience at noon for Game 3 of this series. The iCubs will be coming into that one with maybe a little bit of positive momentum for the first time in a while. That'll do it for our coverage of Iowa Cubs baseball this afternoon. 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For Drew Reinhardt, who is burning that hot dog candle back in the studio, my name is Jason Kemp, signing off from high above home plate at Principal Park. We will talk to you again tomorrow. The iCubs victorious. A 3-2 walk-off win over Memphis today. Have a great rest of your Wednesday, everyone. And again, we'll talk to you bright and early tomorrow. This has been Iowa Cubs Baseball on the iCubs Radio Network.
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1: Howdy, friends. It's Brian Perez. Thank you so much for joining us today here on New Life Live. I'm joined by licensed marriage and family therapist J.J. West and clinical psychologist Dr. Jill Hubbard. J.J., how are you?
2: I'm great, and it's good to be on with you guys.
1: Yes. Yeah, likewise. And Jill, what's new with you?
3: Hi.
1: What's going on?
3: Oh.
1: What's on your mind?
3: Okay. Well, I have a few things on my mind.
1: Okay.
3: So, Chris, JJ, I don't know if you're on with Chris much, but he usually does confessions with Chris.
1: Ah, yes.